0: challenged by Ruiz, and now the 1-2. In the dirt inside, a curveball evens the count at 2-2.
1: Ellie should be applauded for his turnaround against lefties.
0: There's no question about that.
1: I mean, the 1095 OPS, you mentioned it leads Major League Baseball.
0: Here's the 2-2. Swing and a soft roller to the right side, handled by Ortiz. The first baseman will take it himself to the bag. Ellie's out. Now that's 11 straight, retired by Ender Alvarez. He just seems like he's on cruise control right now. He's thrown 71 pitches, and for some reason, the Nationals have Max Kranick up in the Washington bullpen. I mean, this guy right now is just sailing along as he begins his third time through the Reds' order. You kind of hope that maybe this is where the Reds start to turn the corner now that they've seen him a couple of times. Sal Stewart's 0 for 2 tonight. First pitch to Sal is swung on, and he just fights that one off his knuckles into the seats right side, and the count is 0-1. 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Swinging a soft roller up the third baseline. It's right along the line, and it just does hit the left corner of the bag. Boy, if the base were another inch or two back, that would have gone into foul territory, but it just did hit the outside front corner of the bag.
1: And it looked like it hit the chalk, right? I mean, it skipped, it just went right along the chalk, too. I mean, that's as close as you're going to get to fair foul.
0: So it's an infield hit for Sal Stewart.
1: Take it.
0: B-Boss realized pretty early on that he wasn't going to be able to make a play. This is going to be it. Alvarez is going to be done. Blake Butera is going out of the mound, and this is going to be all. The Reds only have three hits tonight against this left-hander Alvarez. Two of them are soft infield singles.
1: Threw 81 pitches last time out, 80 before that. So,
0: well, he's done. He will exit after 5 1/3 here in the sixth. Runner at first base with one out. Pitching change made in the sixth, with the Reds trailing the Nationals 2-0 on the Reds Radio Network.
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0: New pitcher into the game for the Nationals is Max Kranick. Kranick takes over with a runner at first base, one out. Reds are trailing the Nationals 2-0 here in D.C.
1: Four-seamer, curveball, slider, sweeper, but the sweeper is kind of a show-me pitch.
0: Kranick deals with Dane Myers, right-hander against right-hander. First pitch on the way to Myers is swung on, and this is popped a mile high into the air. That's in fair territory on the right side toward first, caught by the second baseman, Nassim Nunez, after it eventually came down. Myers unhappy about the outcome of that swing. That's the second out here in the sixth, and now here's Eugenio Suarez. Kranick

0: 11th round pick of the Pirates. High school selection out of Archbald, Pennsylvania. Valley View High, where he did his high school work. He brings it home, and it's off the outside corner for ball one. 1-0 on Eugenio Suarez.
1: Suarez has a home run off of him.
0: Love when history repeats itself. Suarez representing the tying run right now with the Reds down two. A wave and a miss and a slider. The count is even at one ball and one strike.
1: He was swinging just for that.
0: Make no mistake about it. That was not a feather one into right field swing.
1: No.
0: He broke into the big leagues with the Pirates in 2021. 1-1, swing and a miss. Parts of two seasons with them. Spent 24 games with the Mets last year, and now signed as a free agent with the Nationals back in May. One ball and two strikes. Here he comes, and it's down and away. Reds have had a tough time with the Nationals this year. Washington has won three of the first four meetings. They took the series in Cincinnati. They lead tonight. One on, two out. 2-0 Washington in the sixth. The 2-2 pitch. And Suarez swings. High drive. Deep left field. There it goes. It is gone. Into the back of the Reds bullpen. Eugenio Suarez does it. He ties this game at two, launching one on a line out of here to left.
1: Well, he certainly sensed it because all three swings in that at-bat were home run swings.
0: I actually thought that was one of the shortest swings he took in that at-bat. But, boy, you make a mistake to Suarez out over the plate, and make no mistake, that was a mistake. A fastball center. Crushed it. Here's J.J. Blade, and he swings and fouls it back.
1: Makes you wonder why they lifted Alvarez.
0: I was wondering that when they did it. The guy was sailing along. Sure, he's not too amused. It's one thing I don't always understand. The pitch down too low.
1: Well, there's things we don't know a lot of the times. But just looking at he had been up to 381 pitches his last time out.
0: It's not like his stuff had diminished. 1-1. Soft roller to the right side. Backhanded by the second baseman, Nunez. And they'll throw to first in time to get the out. That does it for the Reds here in the sixth. So the Reds get even. A two-run home run from Eugenio Suarez has leveled this game at two. We head to the bottom of the sixth inning here at Nationals Park on the Reds Radio Network.
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0: Eugenio Suarez with a second home run in as many games. Has tied this game up at two as the Nationals bat in the bottom of the sixth inning. Chase Burns still out there for the Reds. The pitch is swung on and fouled back. Nothing and one on Dylan Cruz. Cruz struck out in the first, flew out to center field in the third. He's at 74 pitches. Swung on, that's fouled back. Nothing and two. Burns is just kind of cruising along here. He hasn't had a period of just straight dominance tonight. And you may be thinking, well, what do you mean by that? What I mean is he hadn't had a stretch where he's retired like 12 in a row or anything like that. Pitch up and away. Did have a 1-2-3 fifth. Retired the Nationals in order in the first inning as well. So a couple of 1-2-3 innings. Nationals have scattered some base runners. They have, though, only three hits tonight. Pitch right on the outside corner. Slider, and I mean he froze him.
1: Batter's challenging.
0: Dylan Cruz didn't think so, so he thinks it's a ball. Let's see.
2: He's going to lose.
0: Turn our attention to the board. That looked like it was all over the edge. Oh, no.
2: What? You got to be kidding me.
0: Wow. I'm with you. Boy, there is a major discrepancy from what we have.
2: Yes. That's the reason I said he's going to lose, because the data we have.
0: And usually.
2: Which is supposed to be pretty much a official.
0: Swung on, and that's fouled back. Yeah, no kidding. And what we're looking at is, it hadn't been wrong yet, I'll put it that way.
2: No, that's the first.
0: So it's a two-ball, two-strike count on Cruz. He fouled away the last 2-2. Now Burns back to the plate again with a 2-2 pitch. This ball's well hit toward the left center field gap. That's going to split the outfielders and go to the wall. Over from left, Lede will pick it up at the base of the fence, but into second base is Cruz with a leadoff double here in the sixth of a 2-2 tie.
2: Well, this with the fastball is a little bit up, but it was middle.
0: 10th double of the year for Cruz. Now he's in scoring position, and the batter is Daylon Lyle. Trinity High School in Louisville. Lyle waves and misses. Strike one. You talk about a decorated prep career. While at Trinity, he was the 2021 perfect game in Rawlings National High School Player of the Year. Swinging, there's a little flare into left field. That's a base hit. Up throwing is Blade to the plate. It is through, but not in time. Daylon Lyle continues his assault on Reds pitching, singling home Dylan Cruz from second to put the Nationals back in front. It's 3-2.
2: Well, suddenly they're feasting on his fastball. That 98 was just off the plate, and a good job of hitting by Lyle. He just went where the pitch was. Drove it the other way.
0: Not much you can say about that pitch. I mean, it was a fastball maybe off the outside corner, about knee high. Like you said, plenty on it. 99 miles an hour. Picked to first, and back safely is Lyle. I don't know what more you want. That's one of those pitches Burns can look back on and say, well, I think I executed exactly how I wanted to. A wave and a miss and a slider down too low. Nothing and one, the count. Kaybert Ruiz, 0-for-2, is grounded out to the second baseman. He's lined out to right field.

0: Nationals in front, 3-2 here in the sixth. Burns the plate, runner goes. The pitch is swung on and fouled back. Lyle has 11 stolen bases, but he's been caught five times. And he has pretty good speed. But you watch him get his lead and break it first. He's one of these guys that kind of spins his wheels as he gets going. Burns from the belt. Runner not going. The pitch is swung on, and this is socked to center field. It's deep. Back goes the center fielder, and that's over the head of Myers. He tries to make a leaping catch on the track. He recovers quickly, gets it back into Ellie, and they're going to hold Lyle at third base on the double over the head of Dane Myers and straightaway center field.
1: Well, Myers misjudged that when he came in initially. It was belted. I mean, it was going to be a tough catch regardless, but it not the best track towards the ball for Myers on that one. He kind of went lateral at first when he should have been going back the entire way and just over his glove. That's one he'd like to have back.
0: Second and third. Still nobody out in the inning. And the Nationals are leading it 3-2, but trying to add on. And the Reds will play the infield in, and they go to work with Sam Aull in the Reds bullpen in a hurry. Here comes Burns. The pitch. A strike on the inside corner. He wants to challenge.
1: I'm not going to say anything. I do think it's
0: that
1: a strike.
0: That looked like a strike. It was.
2: Hey. It's a strike.
0: But
2: Washington's got
0: like
2: one left.
0: Well, we have a lot more of a strike than what the board shows.
1: Yeah, something very strange is going on here.
0: Thanks, Elmer. 0-1 the count on B-Boss. Burns deals the 0-1. Strike at the knees. No balls, two strikes on B-Boss. Second and third, nobody out. Burns back home with the 0-2 pitch, and that's in the dirt. Nationals have activity in their bullpen as well. Giovanni Cruz is loosening. Second and third with none out. Reds are down a run here in the sixth. Burns throws, and he misses in the dirt inside with that slider. Count is even, two balls and two strikes. This is a big batter right now. B-Boss just one for his last 22. Popped to short his last time up in the 2-2 pitch. And strike three called, froze him at the knees, and B-Boss wants to challenge.
2: Batter's challenging.
0: He's already used one. This could be their last challenge of the game. And it is strike three. B-Boss burned both Nationals challenges in one at bat. And he will hear a chorus of boos on his way back to the dugout.
1: Well, I mean, the situation would dictate that you try to win the challenge earlier this inning proved to be devastating. To the Reds, that is.
0: That's right. An attempt at a bunt, but he missed. Strike one. Nassim Nunez walked his last time up. He is also grounded out to the second baseman.
1: Second and third and nobody out. That's the,
0: you could see
1: type
0: why
1: of situation that you use them.
0: Probably don't want to burn both in one at bat. The 0-1. In too tight in the dirt. One ball, one strike. Burns has walked two tonight. He is fanned six. Second and third with one away. Here's Burns with a 1-1. Swung on, and that's fouled back, and it's a ball and two strikes now on Nassim Nunez.
1: This is the situation where you need to rear back and get strikeouts.
0: Well, this is the point now. If you're Burns, you go ahead and empty the tank.
1: Yep.
0: The jam is going to end your night here after the sixth regardless. You'd like to get through it. Nunez takes down too low. Two balls, two strikes. But that's the advantage if, in fact, you are able to leave something for the end of your outing.
1: Yeah. I mean, you are looking for strikeout all day right here.
0: Two balls, two strikes. Here's Burns swinging a soft.

0: Tap foul up the first baseline. We'll try the 2-2 again. Burns off the back of the mound.
1: Well, this is... Sorry, Tommy, with the left-hand batter up next, and he's at 94 pitches. I mean, this could be his last batter, let alone last inning.
0: Burns climbs back on top. Waited a while to get back on top of the mound to try to reset that pitch clock. Here's Burns with the 2-2. Way high and outside with a fastball. Three balls and two strikes. Right-hander. Now he's going to get a time from the hitter.
2: Big pitch right here.
0: Three balls, two strikes, second and third, one out. Burns with a payoff. And just off the inside corner for ball four. So the walk loads the bases. Nunez down to first.
1: Decision time.
0: Does Terry Francona stick with Burns here, or does he go get Sam Wall? And he's going to make his way up the steps. So that's going to be the end of the night for Chase Burns. Sam Wall ready in the Reds' bullpen. Left-hander coming up. Bases loaded, one out. Reds are down a run. But the Nationals trying to blow this game wide open. We've got a Wilbur's Mustard call to the bullpen. Wilbur's Mustard, let's put some mustard on it. We'll tell you all about Sam Wall when we come back on the Reds Radio Network.
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0: Sam Wall is the new pitcher into the game for the Reds. Wall takes over, inherits a bit of a sticky situation here. The bases are loaded. There's one out in the inning. All you need is a ground ball to get out of the inning, and you get yourself a double play, and that would take care of that. But he's not going to face the left-handed batter. Instead, it'll be a right-hander off the bench to pinch hit, Andres Chaparro. So he's up there now with the bags packed. Wall making his 54th appearance of the year, 1-7, a 4.14 ERA. Left-handed pitcher, right-handed batter. Here comes Wall. His first pitch on the way to Chaparro. And it's off the inside corner for ball one. Jose Tena was the scheduled batter. Mall with the 1-0 pitch.

0: One ball, one strike. Here's Maul with the 1-1 pitch. Swinging a bullet past the third baseman, Hayes, down the left field line, and that's into the corner. One run home, Lyle. Here's Ruiz right behind him, coming to the plate. The throw from Ellie in time to nail Nunez for the second out of the inning. But it'll go as a two-run double for Chaparro. And the Nationals have opened up their biggest lead of the night. Five-2 Washington. 7-6-2.
1: Got a little greedy there at the back end of that. He was out by four steps.
0: Yeah, Nunez was out by a mile, the pitch. Strike called on the inside corner. He had barely made it to the dirt circle around home plate, and he was tagged outstanding. Well, both of those runs are charged to Burns. Ball home with the 0-1 to Young. Swinging a bouncing ball, foul, third base side. The count is 0-2.
1: Not used to writing in five earned runs.
0: No, that's a little unusual for Burns. Nothing into the count. Ball giving a couple of looks to second before he throws the 0-2. That's off Trevino's mitt to the backstop. Wild pitch allows Chaparro to move up 90 feet to third.

Hunter at third, two outs, one ball, two strikes, and here it comes, maul to Jared Young. Swinging again, that one's fouled away. Over to the camera well next to the Reds dugout. Close the book now on Red starter Chase Burns. 5 1/3, 5 runs, all earned on 6 hits, 3 walks, 6 strikeouts for Burns. Again, Maul with a 1-2. Swinging a line drive into center. That's over the head of Matt McClain. It'll score a 4th Nationals run here in the 6th inning. Jacob Young lining a single into center field to score Chaparro. It is 6-2 Nationals. Now back to the top of the order and C.J. Abrams. Ball picks to first, runner back. Six to two, Washington. A 4-run 6th inning right after the Reds had battled back to tie this game at 2. Ball's pitch, and Abrams takes low and inside. And you look at this game, and it's kind of crazy to think about because the double by Dylan Cruz was right after it looked like that Burns had him struck out, but he challenged a borderline pitch. Here's the 1-0. That is a strike on the outside corner. And what we were looking at certainly looked like it was a no-doubt third strike. It was shown to be a ball on the challenge on the board. Now the 1-1. And Abrams swings and fouls it back. Two batters later, Cruz was lacing a double into the left center field gap, and that is what started this Nationals 4-run rally here in the 6th inning. Ball and two strikes on Abrams. Runner on at first. Two men are out in the inning.

0: And it has become a nightmare inning for the Reds. 1-2 pitch. Ground ball back up the middle. Ellie will field it right behind second. The shortstop's throw is in time to first to get the out on Abrams. The inning is over. Back to Jim in the seventh. Now with the Nationals leading it 6-2 on the Reds ready.
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0: Well, a tough sixth inning for the Reds. And they are trailing now to the Nationals 6-2. As we reach inning number 7 from Nationals Park at our nation's capital. I believe it's 6-2, right?
9: It is, correct.
0: Thank you. Just looking at another source, I won't throw him under the bus. And 5-2.
9: It's nice of you.
0: Thank you. I have to work with him normally. The batter's Matt McClain. He's going to face a new pitcher. It's another Wilbur's Mustard call to the bullpen.
9: Who could it be then?
0: Giovanni Cruz. I don't know. McClain looks at ball one.
9: I'm not going to throw him under the bus.
0: Plays a normal lot of people. The Jim Day podcast had it wrong about that.
9: Yeah.
0: Fitch. Speaking of which, I can't wait for Monday as McClain looks at another ball.
9: Oh, who are you going to get on Monday?
0: Solid guess. Thomas Thrall.
9: Oh. Does he know that?
0: Yeah, he's been notified. 2-0 the count on Matt McClain. Pitch. Ball three. Saw Cruz here last night. He's got a hold. You know that's one of your favorite stats. Cruz needs to strike the 3-0 pitch to McClain, and he misses. It's a four-pitch walk, so if you want to climb out of a four-run deficit, a good way is to get the leadoff man aboard, and that's what the Reds do here in the seventh. And the batter is Jose Trevino. Got some discussion going on between Blake Butera out of the dugout. Didn't look like heated words. He was just getting an explanation on something. I'm not sure what. He's back in the dugout. And here's Trevino. 0-2 is Jose Trevino. Fly out and strike out. And looks at strike one.
9: Well, they're out of challenges, so.
0: Yeah.
9: If he was upset with the balls and strikes, usually you don't get that much leash if that's what you're out arguing about.
0: Trevino, despite 0-2 tonight, has swung a better bat since he came back from the IL. Here's a looper into foul territory. Left side overs the third baseman. And foul territory, making the catch is Bivas. One down. And here comes Noelvi Marte.

0: Marte, 1-for-2, an infield single back in the second. Righty Cruz turns it loose. Here's the ball down the left field line. Foul.
1: Those are the ones that are tricky up here.
0: Yes. That's why you got to down the left field line. Foul.
1: Because it. Those are the types of balls they could end up dropping 40 feet fair or 12 rows deep.
0: I did a game here, and I don't do very many games anyway, so it's tough for me to start with. I think there's a drive to left center field, and I think L.A. De La Cruz caught it. I had to go out and get it, but yeah, rough start. 0-1 pitch. Here's the ball. Popped up left side into foul territory. It's Abrams, and look out now. It's Abrams making the catch, but collides with Bivas just in foul territory out there in shallow left field along the line. Not good communication, but Abrams is able to make the catch. That is the shortstop's ball all day if he's there.
1: And Bivas never said a word.
0: Mm-mm.
1: Which kind of leads you to believe that maybe Abrams never said a word either.
0: Oh, two down. And that'll bring up a pinch hitter. Hector Rodriguez will get an at-bat in this game. He will hit for keep Ryan Hayes in the nine spot. And Hector got his first big league hit last night. Looked good doing it. Left-hand batter against the righty Cruz. McLean on first base, two outs. Here's a grounder. It finds a hole into right field for a base hit. On his way to third is McLean, and Hector Rodriguez, his second big league hit. That'll turn it over to Ellie De La Cruz with two aboard and two outs. Really like Hector Rodriguez's hands. He's got some good hands. He's an interesting player going forward. Really interesting for the Reds.
1: Well, there doesn't seem to be much concern about his ability to hit.
0: No. Here's Ellie. He'll do it from the left-hand side here. Against the righty Cruz. Big lead for McLean at third, and it's a called strike on a first-pitch fastball at a hundy.
1: Well, Jim, put it this way. Matt McLean can get about 70 feet off the bag at third base.
0: He is halfway down the line. Pitch, swing, and a miss. Swung right over top of a splitter. And boy, did Cruz set him up for that. No balls and two strikes. Third baseman Bivas is playing where the shortstop normally plays, and he is deep. I mean, McLean, as you said, he is nearly halfway right now. Pitch, swing, and a miss. Ellie went chasing in a pitch well outside. And the Reds will strand two here in the seventh. Stretch time in D.C., 6-2 Nationals over the Reds on the Reds Radio Network.
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2: Our Wolvers mustard call to the bullpen. We're going to see the first appearance for Ron Marinaccio in a Reds uniform, recently picked up off of waivers. Marinaccio, 31 years of age, from Toms River, New Jersey. That might sound familiar. Todd Frazier hails from. Drafted by the Yankees in the 19th round back in 2017. Four appearances with the Pirates this season, 6.75 ERA. He has spent time with the Yankees and Padres and then the Pirates this season. He's a right-hand pitcher, and he will face Bimelec Ortiz. And Ortiz does not get cheated even a little bit, way out in front of a first-pitch sweeper. Left-hand batter is Ortiz. Defensive replacement, Ivan Johnson, is your new third baseman. Pitch, a chopper right side. On the short hop is Sal Stewart. He'll take it himself. Three unassisted, one down. That'll bring up Dylan Cruz. Marinaccio will feature a four-seam fastball, a changeup, a cutter, and a sweeper. Throw that fastball about 43% of the time. First pitch to Cruz is a swing and a miss. That was a cutter at 87. Cruz was part of that four-run sixth, and he started it off with a double. Pitch in the air, left field. Easy play for J.J. Bladé. Two outs. Marinaccio gets a couple of outs quickly. He's wearing number 97, is Marinaccio. He's working from the stretch. Stream first base side of the rubber and the first pitch. And holding up is Daylon Lyon. Looks at ball one. Lyon, RBI single in the sixth, and boy, a big challenge as well that he won. Got new life, and it really opened for a big inning. He fouls it straight back to the screen. Lyon put him into the Reds killer category now. The Louisville product now has 14 RBIs in 7 career games. Versus the Reds. Here's another foul back to the screen. Marinaccio ahead, a ball and two strikes on Daylon Lyle. Marinaccio has what he wants from Trevino. Trevino sets up on the outside part of the plate, and it's again fouled back and out of play. Trevino set up outside. The pitch ended up middle. Marinaccio got away with one on the fastball. Count holds it 1-2. Marinaccio straightens up on the mound, but now taking his time out is Lyle. Left-hand batter back in there. Crowd in the plate. And the 1-2 offering again from Marinaccio, and it's hit the other way into left field, but right at J.J. Bladé. So the Reds' debut for Marinaccio, at least in first inning of work for him, goes well. It's a 1-2-3 seventh inning. Back to Tommy in the eighth, 6-2 Nationals. here on the Reds Radio Network.
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6: Clayton Beter, head of the ballgame now for the Nationals. He's kind of been their closer. This is not exactly a save situation. Kind of interesting to see Beter here in this spot. One, it's the eighth inning. And two, the Nationals are leading it by four. But here's Beter. Runner on, or nobody on. It's the Reds bat here to begin the eighth inning. Beter with a high set. It's first pitch on the way, and it's fouled back. Strike one on Sal Stewart. Sal singled in the sixth. A little slow dribbler up the third base line. Oh, and one the count. Here's the pitch. Swung on, and this is fouled off into the upper deck, right side. That's kind of by us, Jim. You got a chance.
7: Still well below us.
6: A little bit. 0-2 on Sal Stewart. Here comes. Sal swings, pops this one foul back underneath us. No balls, two strikes on Sal Stewart. The Reds tied the game briefly after Sal's base hit in the sixth. Two batters later, Eugenio Suarez belted a home run into the Reds' bullpen, which put the tied the game at two. Then the Nationals would go on to put up four in the sixth inning. Ground ball right side, handled by Nunez, and he'll flip it over to first in time to get Stewart. There's one gone in the eighth inning. At Kroger, an annual Boost membership saves you up to $1,100 a year with double fuel points, unlimited free delivery, and member-exclusive savings. 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
7: You know, the more I think about it, your idea to add to Nationals Park is an outstanding one.
6: To what?
7: Write down the date. I know. It's August 8th. I'm giving you a compliment.
6: What was my... What?
7: You're talking about out there in left center field.
6: Oh, the Capitol Dome.
7: Putting the rotunda out there.
6: Yeah. Here is Dane Myers.
7: They've already got the base for it, basically.
6: One for three. They do. Pick up and in. Yeah, I think it would look nice. And it doesn't have to be an exact replica, but why not make it like a little party area up there?
7: Oh, no. Make it an exact replica, because when they first opened this park, they sold it as you're going to be able to see the Capitol, which...
6: You could, what's the little thing, that little piece right
7: really
6: at the top?
7: They filled in with apartment buildings and no longer a view.
6: Pitch. There's a strike call on the outside corner.
7: And the only reason we can see a piece of it is we are a mile high.
6: I mean, the very, very top. Whatever.
7: There's
6: that little...
7: no one else that can see.
6: The lightning rod that's on the top of the Capitol, that's what we can see. Here's the 1-1. Check swing. Did he go? Dane Myers went around, according to home plate umpire Eric Backus. That's the Freedom Statue that we can see, Jimmy. It's a very, very, very...
7: That's top. A better name than the lightning rod. Just throwing that out there.
6: Well, it's a little ways away. I couldn't see quite what it was. The 1-2. There's a line drive caught at second by Nassim Nunez. Two down.
7: That's a great idea, though.
6: I think it
7: they
6: is.
7: They already have a round. It used to be a

0: video board.
1: It was a ribbon board.
0: Ribbon board.
1: Round, circular.
0: Which no longer works, and they bagged that.
1: Yeah, so they just turned it off.
0: Turn it off.
1: Don't bother fixing it. Just shut her down.
0: It's round, and it already, I mean, it would literally, you already have the base.
1: Pitch is taken low on the outside corner for ball one.
0: And I love spending other people's money anyway.
1: So absolutely.
0: Let's put one out there.
1: There's no better money to spend than someone else's. And it spins a heck of a lot easier.
0: Yeah.
1: 1-0, the count on Eugenio Suarez.
0: But that would look great out there.
1: I think it'd look really nice. My other favorite feature of this ballpark, besides the discontinued ribbon board, the pitch is a strike on the outside corner of the knees.
0: Are you going to lay the clock on us?
1: The former clock in right center field. It's broken.
0: Should we bag that too?
1: No, let's just take the hands off of it.
0: Yeah.
1: Here's the pitch to Suarez, and that's in the dirt. It used to have 12 stars around it,
0: yeah,
1: but they took those off too, so now it's just 12 dots that encircle the curly W out in right field. I guess that's more right field than right center. Off the scoreboard structure. Two balls, one strike. Don't worry, it'll all be discussed one day when I'm on your podcast. Pitch.
0: Monday.
1: Too high. Yep.
0: At least that's when we'll record it, right?
1: Sure.
0: In Chicago? Nothing else to do in that city.
1: Well, you told me you've got lobster tails, crab legs, yeah, and filet mignon. So, yeah, I'll be there. Here's the 3-1. Too far outside, and Suarez works the two-out walk.
0: I can provide some adult beverages. We've done that before, actually, haven't we?
1: You serving four roses in there?
0: Yeah.
1: Suarez is down to first base with a two-out walk, and here's J.J. Bleda. 6-2 Nationals. We're in the eighth inning here in D.C. Right-hander brings it home. Swing and a miss. So when you're in D.C., I don't know if you like to, but I like to try to check out something different. So today,
0: yeah,
1: Aaron and I went to the Spy Museum.
0: Been there.
1: That's pretty cool.
0: Mm-hmm.
1: When you were there, did you learn about the former Major League Baseball player that also doubled as a spy, swing and a miss?
0: Yeah, what was his name?
1: Well, bonus points if you can remember his name.
0: Mm.
1: Played here for the Washington Senators, actually. Mm. Also the Red Sox, 15-year major leaguer. Mm. You're running out of time.
0: I'm drawing a blank.
1: Mo Berg. Morris Mo Berg. Baseball player / spy. He graduated from Princeton. Had a law degree from Columbia.
0: Never trust those Ivy League guys.
1: Spent 15 years as a big leaguer. The 0-2 swung on and fouled away off to the left side. That's out of play. Runner on at first, two outs, 0-2 the count on J.J. Bleda. 0-2 pitch. And a swing and a miss. Struck him out on a slider. Peter works a scoreless eighth, and we go to the bottom of the eighth. It's the Nationals 6. Reds 2 on the Reds Radio Network.
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1: 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The legendary Houston Inn is back in the saddle. It's been around since 1953 and has now reopened, and it looks amazing. 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
2: Ron Marinaccio is still on for the Reds as the Nationals bat here in the bottom of the eighth inning. They lead it 5-2. Keibert Ruiz will lead off the Nationals' eighth. Ruiz, switch hitter up there, left-handed against the right-handed, throwing Marinaccio. First pitch, Marinaccio delivers a backdoor breaking ball, but it hangs off the outside corner. The count is 1-0. On Keibert Ruiz. Marinaccio readies and from the belt throws. And the pitch is lined up the middle. Ellie will reach up, do a little bunny hop, and make the catch for the first out in the eighth. Let's pause for station identification. 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
2: Here's B-Boss. Your beat B-Boss takes just off the outside corner. I'm chuckling because I watched the replay on that line drive to Ellie, and I said that was a little bunny hop.
6: No.
2: For most guys, that is fully outstretched and jumping with everything they got. For him, it looked like it was just a little hop. Pitch. Swung on, fouled away. He definitely got up more than just a little hop. He got up pretty good to make that catch on the line drive. One ball, one strike on B-Boss. And Marinaccio misses off the outside edge with a changeup.
6: You know, coming to a new team is always awkward. Marinaccio, though, first time out of the gate, former teammate Jose Trevino, so there should be some comfortability factor.
2: 2-1. Foul right side. They were together with the Yankees.
6: Yep. He was raving about Marinaccio as a teammate.
2: Always a awkward situation to switch teams mid-season.
6: Yep.
2: Fouled into the net above the third base dugout. Two balls, two strikes on B-Boss. Or beat B-Boss. Struck out looking his last time up and burned both Nationals challenges. The pitch too high on a fastball upstairs.
6: That made some people upset here on the press level.
2: I would imagine that there are a few people that were probably not amused by that. That have Washington Nationals affiliations. Three balls and two strikes on B-Boss.
6: We're easily angered, though, up here.
2: Marinaccio delivers. Payoff pitch is swung on, and that's fouled away to the left side. Speak for yourself.
6: I shouldn't speak for anyone up here because I'm usually not up here.
2: Well, that's also true. Three balls, two strikes. Let's try it again. Here's the eighth pitch of this at-bat. And B-Boss takes off the outside corner. And he works a walk. Second time tonight that he's walked. Here's another guy that's walked twice in Nassim Nunez. Nunez batting with one on and one out. Nationals are leading it 6-2. We're in the bottom of the eighth inning. In the ninth inning, the Reds are going to have McClain, Trevino, and Marte do up. Pitch in there for a called strike. I said Marte, it'll actually be Johnson, not Marte, due up the pitch.

Swinging a little tap foul, first base side. Hector Rodriguez had stayed in the game in right field, so Rodriguez in the nine hole. Johnson, who took over at third base for Key Brian Hayes, hitting in Marte's spot. 0-2, and now time called at the plate. Marinaccio picks up the sign from his catcher, Trevino. He sets up on the outside corner, and the pitch is fouled away down the left field line. That's out of play.

0: One on, one out. 6-2 Nationals. Swing and a foul tip. Trevino holds on. Nunez is down on strikes. That's the second out here in the Nationals' eighth inning. Here is Andres Chaparro. Chaparro came on and delivered a pinch hit, big time, two-run double in the sixth inning. That's probably the big hit in this game. Chaparro swings and fouls it back out of play. You could say that the base hit by Dalen Lyle that broke the tie drove home Dylan Cruz was the big hit because that gave the Nationals at the time a 3-2 lead, but kind of felt like Chaparro's double was the backbreaker. 0-1. Runner goes from first. The pitch is up and in, but it's called a strike. The throw to second way late. And Bibas is into second base with the steal. For Bibas, that's his first stolen base of the year. On a team that runs at will. Scores around the league. They are brought to you by Sun Cruiser Vodka Iced Tea. Let the good times cruise. Pirates trying to get back in the win column. They've been in a tailspin. They're up 9-0 on the Mets. The pitch is low and outside. That came to the ninth inning. Mets and Phillies are tied 4-4. Royals up by a nose on the Cubs right now. Bottom of the seventh inning in Kansas City. 4-3 Royals. Marinaccio brings it home. Swung on, fouled back. Stop the presses. The Red Sox have snapped another long win streak. They lost today to the A's. 7-3 the final in Boston with the Athletics prevailing over the Red Sox. Marlins over the Angels today 7-0. Yankees beat the Braves 5-4. Those are the finals around the big leagues. Diamondbacks and Dodgers are scoreless in the fourth. Swinging a line drive, base hit into right field. Played on a bounce by Rodriguez. He's up throwing to the plate. A rocket right on target. Trevino dropped it, recovers, and safe. Boy, Hector Rodriguez came up, and he threw a missile to the plate. And Trevino just couldn't quite squeeze it. It was there in plenty of time to nail Bibas. And now the Reds, I think, are going to ask him to take a look at it.
1: Cincinnati challenges head call at home plate.
2: Been waiting for a play for Rodriguez like that. Now, he did throw a missile. Now, one thing that he needs to work on, though, he short hopped Trevino. If you're going to bounce it in there, have it on a longer bounce. And I don't think they're going to win.
0: Well, they might.
2: Let's see. Did he get there?
0: The ball was wedged under his glove, but then Trevino picked it up and tagged out Bibas. I don't know that Bibas ever made it to the plate.
2: And the throw definitely took Trevino into the base path. Now, what are they going to rule? I mean, his...
0: Well, you can't rule that he blocked the plate because the throw took him there.
2: Yeah.
0: It took him a while before Trevino finally had a hold of the ball. He was actually pinning the ball against Bibas' foot and the ground. And then Trevino picked up the ball and reached up and tagged Bibas. They called him safe. But I don't know that there's a look that shows whether or not Bibas' foot is on the plate or not.

0: The umpires have gathered.
1: Boy, I don't know how they would overturn this.
0: Yeah, I don't know either.
1: I think he did come up short of the plate.
0: I do too, but there's nothing that...
1: But Trevino never really clearly had it in his glove.
2: After view, the call's been confirmed. The runner is safe. Cincinnati moves to the challenge.
0: Well, he got to lose.
1: Yeah, he got a challenge. No question about it. Common sense tells you he never made it to the plate, but right. They go by what they can see on the video.
0: Yeah, he can't use common sense there. It's about the only time in life you can't use common sense.
1: Oh, wait, I could come up with several. I've experienced.
0: The pitch up and in, look out, fastball hit him. Down to first base goes Jacob Young on the hit by pitch. By the way, Chaparro gets credit with a single. I think he goes to second base on the throw home.
1: Yeah, absolutely.
0: That is what they ruled.
1: Yeah.
0: First and second, two outs. 7-2 Nationals. Pitch off the plate outside, back to the top of the order now. C.J. Abrams hitting for the fifth time.
1: Going back, though, Rodriguez charged the ball nicely, threw quickly, threw a rocket. He's either got to get that completely in the air to the plate or, again, bounce it a little farther away from the plate. But that was still a good sign. We've seen, you know, we heard about his defense and how it might be lacking. We haven't seen it up here yet.
0: No. It has definitely been much improved over what some of the reports had been early on in his transition to the outfield. Swing and a miss by Abrams, and the count is 2-1. Runners at first and second. 2 minute are out. 7-2 Nationals. Eighth inning. Nationals on the verge of taking this series from the Reds. Boy, they had been ice cold before the Reds came to town. Swung on and fouled back by Abrams. They hadn't been scoring. They hadn't been pitching. They've pitched and they've scored in the first two games of this series. All five Reds runs that have been scored so far in the series have been home runs. The pitch. Abrams takes low. The three yesterday were solo shots. The Reds do have a home run tonight with a man aboard, though. The home run by Suarez was a two-run shot. It's been over a week since the Reds had a home run with anybody on base. Full count, 3-2 on Abrams. Both runners are off on the payoff pitch. And Abrams whacks one down the right field line, but pulled foul into the seats.

0: Again, the 3-2 pitch. Instead, Arenado spins and looks the runner back to second base. Going back to that play at home, I'm a little surprised, not that it matters, it's just kind of semantics, but I was surprised that Laz Diaz said that the call was confirmed and not that just that it stands.
1: I was too.
0: 3-2 pitch. Again, runners go. Swung on, and this is lined into center field. That's down for a base hit. Dane Myers up throwing, but he will throw it into Ellie, the cutoff man. Another run will score. Chaparro is home from second base. Around a third is Young on the RBI single by Abrams. So he adds to his Major League RBI total. That is his 89th run batted in of the year. Top two RBIs in the big leagues in this series, and that's just the second RBI between the two of them. Actually, excuse me, that's the first RBI between the two of them. Now Matt Tracy, the Reds' acting pitching coach, is out of the mound to talk with Arenado.
1: Arenado's up to 36 pitches. They desperately want him to get this third out.
0: Yes, they do. Like to have your bullpen kind of back on the rails.

0: You have the bullpen day yesterday. The one thing you don't want to do following a bullpen game is have your bullpen be all out of sorts for days following the pitches up and away. Part of the reason the Reds have been so good out of the break is because their pitching's been in line.
1: Yep.
0: Been getting a little more length from the starters. Marinaccio's 1-0. In the dirt, gets away from the catcher. Here comes the run to the plate. Flip to Marinaccio, swipes the tag, and gets it down on the runner. Young trying to score from third. So the ball got away. Young trying to score, but Marinaccio to Trevino, and the Reds get the out. That'll end the Nationals' eighth inning, but they tack on two more. It's now 8-2 Washington as we head to the ninth inning on the Reds Radio Network.
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0: The Reds come to bat here in the ninth inning. Matt McClain will lead it off. McClain, Jose Trevino, and Noelvi Marte, if anybody gets on. Actually, no, not Noelvi Marte. I just went over that last inning. Hector Rodriguez, due up fourth. Ivan Johnson batting in Marte's spot. He'll be due up third.
1: We'll be all right.
0: Pitch in there for a strike. Nothing and one on Matt McClain. New pitcher is Tom Cosgrove out of the Nationals bullpen. Left-hander is on for the 10th time. 0-1, 3.0 ERAs. And miss high now. Fastball upstairs to McClain. One ball, one strike. Cosgrove through the signs is ready. And here comes the 1-1 to McClain. Strike on the inside corner, 1-2. Reds do still have both of their challenges left, but Reds have a lot of work to do if they are to try to come back in this one. One ball, two strikes. Cosgrove delivers, and McClain swings and fouls it back. That will end up in the seats behind home.
1: McClain kind of grabbed his back a little bit there. Looks all right.
0: He's not going to get checked out or anything. He just stays right in there. Continues to wand the bat out of the plate. Wagging the wood back and forth. The left-hander readies. Now the 1-2. And McClain swings and fouls it away off the right side. That's out of play. A ball and two strikes on McClain. He's walked twice, so he's been on a couple of times tonight. Only been retired once in the fourth when he flew out to right field. Cosgrove home with the 1-2 pitch. Strike three called. Got him with a backdoor breaking ball. And McClain is the first out of the Reds' ninth inning. Get that.

0: 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Let's create great dishes together. Jose Trevino is up. Nobody on. One man out. Cosgrove slings the first pitch in there for a called strike. Nothing and one. Cosgrove from the belt to the plate. Up and away. It's a one ball, one strike count.
1: Does that percussion stop the entire game?
0: Yeah, for a few innings.
1: Oh, okay.
0: The drum beat somewhere. I don't even know where it's coming from. It must be from outside the stadium. The 1-1 swung on, and Trevino hooks a line drive foul over third down the line.
1: It's definitely outside the stadium. I'm wondering if it's true drums or
0: buckets.
1: Buckets.
0: I think it might be buckets. Should go check it out.
1: Well, I don't have to. I've heard them for a couple hours.
0: And it sounds like they are performing from the mound. A ball and two strikes on Jose Trevino. 1-2. In the air toward the right field line. Slicing toward the seats and a foul ball. Tom Cosgrove is on his third team. He has been with a different team each of the last 3 years. Broke in with the Padres first. Spent a couple of seasons with them. Last year made a couple of appearances with the Cubs. Now making 10 appearances this year with the Nationals. Cosgrove turns it loose. Strike three. They got Trevino to chase a breaking ball in off the plate. Back-to-back strikeouts for Cosgrove to begin the ninth. This copyrighted broadcast is presented by authority of the Cincinnati Reds and may not be reproduced or retransmitted in any form. And the accounts and descriptions of this game may not be disseminated without the express written consent of the Reds. This copyright reminder is provided by Dinsmore, the official legal counsel of the Reds. First pitch, low and outside for ball one to Ivan Johnson. He bats for the first time tonight. Johnson with just one hit so far on the year. Cosgrove's pitch, and Johnson swings and skies one in the air. Short right, out goes the second baseman, Nunez. Cruz in from right, it'll be Cruz. He makes the catch, and that's all. Reds fall 8-2 to the Nationals tonight in D.C. We're back to wrap it up right after this on the Reds Radio Network.
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0: Tough night for the Reds. They fall to the Nationals. Final score 8-2. The totals for the Nationals: 8 runs on 10 hits, no errors, 5 left. For the Reds, 2 runs, 5 hits, no errors. They left 6.

0: Winning pitcher for the Nationals is Clayton Beter, 5-3. Losing pitcher Chase Burns, he falls to 13-2. No save in this game. It was played in 2 hours, 35 minutes, 32,602 looking on at Nationals Park tonight. Reds and Nationals wrap the series and the season series tomorrow. 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
0: Final score, 8-2. Nationals beat the Reds tonight in our nation's capital. Series wraps tomorrow. Reds will be trying to salvage the series finale from the Nationals. Right-hander Brady Singer will take the mound for the Reds. Singer is 5-10 with a 4.67 earned run average. It's going to be a bullpen day for the Nationals tomorrow, so we'll see how that goes. First pitch is set for 12:15. We're on the air at 11:45. The Reds pregame show across the network. That's all we have for you for tonight. Thanks for listening. Stick around. Yid's got plenty more coming up on the Reds postgame show next. For Jim Day, our on-site engineer, Pat Malley, our studio producer back at our network headquarters, Drew Westerheide, I'm Tommy Thrall saying goodnight from Nationals Park in Washington, D.C., and we'll talk again tomorrow afternoon right here on the Reds Radio Network. Good night.
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9: Chase Burns had a streak of 12 straight winning decisions come to an end tonight as he gave up 5 runs in 5 1/3 innings, and the Nationals went on to beat the Reds 8-2. And with the victory, they take a 2-0 lead in this 3-game series. And this is the Cincinnati Children's Postgame Show. I'm Dave Armbruster. The Nats scored 2 off Burns in the 3rd inning and then 3 more in the bottom of the 6th. Sam Moe allowed the 6th Washington run in that same 6th inning, and newcomer run Marinaccio gave up 2 runs in the bottom of the 8th. The Reds' 2 runs came on an A. Eugenio Suarez in the top of the 6th inning. Coming up, we'll check scores around Major League Baseball, highlights, of course, from this game. But up first, we check back in with Tommy and Jim. 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
9: You're listening to the Cincinnati Children's Postgame Show. I'm Dave Armbruster. Reds fall tonight to the Washington Nationals 8-2, the final score. Let's get final thoughts on the game from the

0: two guys who called it, Tommy Thrall and Jim Day.
1: Thanks, Jed. Well, Jimmy, you look at this ball game, tough one for the Red Legs today. They had a chance. They were right back in it, and it really felt like this game turned on, I kind of feel like, one pitch, and that was a challenged pitch by the Nationals. The Reds had just tied it. It was the leadoff man in the bottom of the sixth inning. Dylan Cruz got what was initially called strike three, overturned to a ball, and then he ends up ripping a double into the left center field gap, and that's what kind of kickstarted that four-run Nationals rally in the sixth.
2: Yeah, and it was an un-Chase Burns-like night tonight. We're not used to writing in five earned runs on his ledger, but he got into the sixth inning, and that sixth really did him in, and you're spot on. That turn of events really shifted the momentum back to the Nationals' way. Now, you know, give them credit. You still got to hit the baseball and drive guys in, but they did that, aided by that call, and the Reds still trying to figure out how they can attack left-handed starters. They've lost now 10 of their last 13 games against a lefty starting pitcher, as Alvarez did them in here tonight. And it's not only, you know, who you play, but when you play them. And you could say the Nationals were due to score some runs again, because they've scored them in bunches overall this season, and maybe just catching them at a bad time. And the Reds were on a good run, and those runs usually come to an end at some point.
1: Yeah, it ends up being a tough situation, because now you look at this and you realize, well, I didn't think Burns really threw the ball all that poorly. He just kind of ran into a problem there in the sixth inning and couldn't find a way out of it. But the Reds, you thought, might score some runs in this series, because the Nationals' pitching has been a major weakness for them. Yeah. The Reds have now scored five runs in this series, all coming from home runs. Three of them yesterday, and then a two-run shot. Good to see Gino again going deep, though.
2: It was, and when he tied the game up, and you look at the Nationals' bullpen numbers, I really thought the momentum was going to shift towards the Reds, and they were going to go on and win this game. But, again, if you can figure out baseball, please let me know.
1: It's a funny game.
2: Yes, it is.
1: Unfortunately, tonight wasn't a lot that was real humorous about the final score. 8-2, Nationals beat the Reds here in D.C. Yid?
0: All right, thanks, Tommy. When we return, a look at scores around baseball. 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
0: Reds fall to the Nationals tonight in Washington, 8-2, the final score. You're listening to the Cincinnati Children's Postgame Show. 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We start in American League Cities, where the Yankees knocked off the Braves today 5-4. They improved to 61-51 on the season. Gerrit Cole becomes the fastest Yankee in history to reach 1,000 strikeouts. He had 9 of them today. The A's over the Red Sox, 7-3, the final score. That snaps Boston's 9-game winning streak. The Royals have a 6-3 lead over the Cubbies. That game in the top of the ninth inning, Jack Caglione put the Royals on top in the first inning.
6: Oh, and he's going to jolt one. Wow.

0: deep center field. 1-0 Royals.
1: Sheesh. 112, Ryan, off the bat. This sinker leaking back over the plate. Just absolutely barreled out of here on a laser.
2: And Kay Glenn also hit a two-run homer in the seventh inning. So the Royals lead the Cubs 6-3, top of the ninth inning. That's the call on Royals TV. Top of the eighth, the Rangers 2, the Orioles 1. Top of the seventh inning now, the White Sox have a 5-3 lead over the Guardians. That game was scoreless until the top of the seventh when Cleveland scored twice. Then the White Sox scored all five of theirs in the bottom of the sixth inning, I should say. It is the Rays and Mariners. That game's coming up at 9:50 from Seattle. When we return, scores from National League cities. 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
2: You're listening to the Cincinnati Children's Postgame Show. I'm Dave Arbuster. Reds fall tonight to the Nationals in Washington, 8-2, the final score. Continuing with scores now from National League cities, the Marlins shut out the Angels today in Miami, 7-0. Sandy Alcantara, 7 shutout innings with 8 strikeouts, and he sets the franchise record in innings pitched with 1,223 2/3. Top of the 10th inning now, the Blue Jays and Phillies are tied at 4, that game being played in Philadelphia. The Pirates beat up on the Mets tonight in Pittsburgh, 9-0. Pittsburgh took a 3-0 lead in the second. Ronnie Simon had the big hit in that inning.
11: That is fair. Fair ball by Ronnie Simon. Still hasn't gotten to the sidewall. That brings in 2. Bucks up 3-0 in the first. Oh, they needed this tonight.
2: And that's the call on Pirates TV. Bottom of the eighth inning now in Milwaukee. The Twins and Brewers are tied at 3. Bottom of the eighth, Padres 3, Astros 1. Tigers beating up on the Giants in San Francisco, 7-0. That game in the top of the ninth inning. Cardinals trail the Rockies 7-4. That game from St. Louis, bottom of the seventh inning. And no score. Dodgers and D-backs, that game in downtown Phoenix in the bottom of the sixth. Looking at the standings in the National League, if the season ended right now, your division leaders would be the Brewers, Braves, and Dodgers. The three wildcard teams would be the Chicago Cubs, the Arizona D-backs, and the Philadelphia Phillies. The Padres are 2 games back in that race for the final wild card spot. When we return, highlights from tonight's Reds loss to the Nationals. They fall 8-2, and you are listening to the Cincinnati Children's Postgame Show on the Reds Radio Network.
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6: You are listening to the Cincinnati Children's Postgame Show. I'm Dave Armbruster. Nationals over the Reds tonight, 8-2, the final score. Now to the highlights. Chase Burns made the start for the Reds, looking to improve upon his 13-1 record. He breezed through the first two innings, allowing just a two-out walk in the second, but things changed in the bottom of the third. Jose Tena led off with a base hit to center field, then with one-out leadoff man C.J. Abrams doubled, moving Tena to third base. That brought Abby Ortiz to the plate, and he put Washington in front.
7: Working from the windup again, and here's a ground ball. No one over there. This will score a run. Abrams being sent home. Blade up and firing. It's cut. It's a two RBI single. Bimelec Ortiz, and the Nationals have a 2-0 lead.
6: Burns walked a batter in the fourth, but he was stranded. He then pitched a 1-2-3 fifth inning. Andrew Alvarez made the start tonight for Washington. He was on top of his game. Dane Myers singled with two outs in the first but didn't score. Matt McClain walked with one out in the second. Then after two were out, Noelvi Marte reached on an infield single. Alvarez then bared down, and he retired the next 11 Reds he faced before Sal Stewart reached on an infield single in the third inning with one out. Infield single to third base with one out. That was in the sixth inning after he retired 11 straight Reds. At that point, Alvarez was pulled from the game in favor of Max Kranick. Kranick got Dane Myers to pop up, but then had to face A. Eugenio Suarez, and Suarez tied the ball game with one swing of the bat.
7: The 2-2 pitch, and Suarez swings, high drive, deep left field. There it goes. It is gone into the back of the Reds' bullpen. A. Eugenio Suarez does it. He ties this game at 2, launching one on a line out of here to left.
8: Well, he certainly sensed it because all three swings in that at-bat were home run swings.
7: I actually thought that was one of the shortest swings he took in that at-bat.
6: It only took two batters in the bottom of the sixth for the Nationals to retake the lead off Chase Burns. Dylan Cruz led things off with a double to left center field. That brought up Daylen Lyle. He singled, driving home Cruz, giving Washington a 3-2 lead. Keibert Ruiz then doubled, moving the runner to third base. Then after one was out, Burns walked Nunez to load the bases, and his night was over. Sam Mall came on the pitch. The first batter he faced was Andre Chaparro, and this, unfortunately, is our change the outcome play of the game.
7: Swinging a bullet past the third baseman Hayes down the left field line, and that's into the corner. One run home, Lyle. Here's Ruiz right behind him coming to the plate. The throw from Ellie in time to nail Nunez for the second out of the inning. But it'll go as a two-run double for Chaparro.
6: 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Jacob Young then singled, scoring Chaparro. That made it 6-2. Here's the pitching line tonight on Chase Burns. 5 1/3 innings, 6 hits, 5 runs, all of them earned, 3 walks, 6 strikeouts, 96 pitches, 64 of those 4 strikes. It was the third time this season that Burns has given up 5 runs, or 5 earned runs in a game. The Reds put a couple of runners on base in the seventh, but they failed to score. A. Eugenio Suarez walked with two outs in the eighth, but he didn't cross the plate. Ron Marino-Riccio came on the pitch for the Reds today. He just joined the team earlier today. He pitched

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3: You're listening to the Cincinnati Children's Postgame Show. 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Here are the totals from tonight's game. For Washington, 8 runs, 10 hits, no errors, 5 left on base. Cincinnati, 2 runs, 5 hits, no errors. They stranded 6. Beater the winner, 5-3. Burns the loser. He is now 13-2. No save in this game. One home run. That was a Eugenio Suarez number 16. 2 hours, 35 minutes, 32,602 on hand at Nationals Park. With the victory, the Nats are now 58-61. The Reds lose their 60th game of the season. They are 56-60. Tomorrow, it's the finale of this three-game series. The Reds need a victory to avoid the sweep. Right-hander Brady Singer goes to the mound for Cincinnati. He is 5-10 with a 4.67 ERA. It will be a bullpen day for the Nationals. They have not announced who the opener will be in that game yet. But we're on the air with the pregame show a little earlier than normal on a Sunday, 11:45. First pitch is scheduled for 12:15. Once again, the final score tonight, the Nationals knock off the Reds 8-2, and we will talk to you tomorrow afternoon right here on the Reds Radio Network.
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0: If you love somebody, it's Sting, and he will be busy come September. The 17-time Grammy-winning artist Sting has announced he's going to bring a reimagined version of his musical, The Last Ship, to London. It will star reggae singer Shaggy. Sting will star opposite Jack White in the musical. Those are some big names.
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7: Your Skynet overnight forecast calls for mostly clear skies with a low of 60 degrees. For Sunday, it'll be sunny with a high of 85 and calm winds. Sunday night, a chance of showers or thunderstorms moving in with an overnight low of 70. Monday, showers and thunderstorms likely in the afternoon, mostly cloudy with a high near 86 degrees. Sitting in for Max Crenshaw, I'm Neil Russell for Skynet Weather on Classic Hits 96.7.
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0: Hotel California Eagles takes me back to high school. 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

0: Big Mountain, baby, I love your way. But is your way changing? Do you feel like your attention span is going down the drain? If so, you are not alone, and you're not wrong. They did a study in 2004. Researchers found that most of us could concentrate for 2.5 minutes straight. By 2012, that dropped to 75 seconds. And in recent years, it's down to only 47 seconds. You can't concentrate for a full minute? Me neither, apparently.
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0: Harry Chapin, Cats in the Cradle. Song was written off of a poem that his wife had written. But she said that when he's in concert, he would fudge the truth a little bit and tell people later on in his life that she had written the poem about how he wasn't home enough with their own son. And she said that's very interesting because the song was written before they'd even had their son. The poem was written before they even had their son. And she said, how would I have possibly known that you would be on the road all of the time? How would I have possibly known that you would have missed time with our child? So I can understand. I mean, technically, as a singer-songwriter, you're a storyteller, right? So over time, he realized that this was his song.
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Ooh, that Love Shack sounds germy. Need to clean it up a little bit, I think. How you doing on your Saturday night? I'm Hill Bailey with Earth, Wind, and Fire.

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0: Are you in a rut big time? I just have nothing left. No creativity. I can't bring anything to the job. What do I do? They say you should do something different every day or something that you haven't done before. Now, before you're like, I don't have time for that. I don't have time to just go skydiving. That's not what I mean. It's really simple. Whether you're just wearing something new to work that you've never worn or take a different route to pick up the kids or to go to work every day. If it causes you to have a new experience by doing something slightly different, and in turn, you'll be seeing things from a new perspective.
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7: Your Skynet overnight forecast calls for mostly clear skies with a low of 60 degrees. For Sunday, it'll be sunny with a high of 85 and calm winds. Sunday night, a chance of showers or thunderstorms moving in with an overnight low of 70. Monday, showers and thunderstorms likely in the afternoon, mostly cloudy with a high near 86 degrees. Sitting in for Max Crenshaw, I'm Neil Russell for Skynet Weather on Classic Hits.

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0: Foreigner celebrating 50 years waiting for a girl like you. Hope you're enjoying your Saturday night. I'm Hill Bailey.
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0: You know, John Bon Jovi had some vocal surgery. He had some issues, and he thought he was ready to be back out on the road. Did you hear about his show a couple weeks ago, Madison Square Garden? He basically told everybody, I'm not singing very well. I'm really letting you down. I am so sorry. So keep your ticket stub. I'm going to figure out how to reschedule, and I will see you again soon. That's pretty cool. I mean, just knowing that you've reached a limit that you can't, but you're going to come back. You're going to do it again. You're going to provide for people. He had undergone reconstructive surgery on his vocal cords 4 years ago, but he's still having some issues.
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Cyndi Lauper's True Colors. Hope you're enjoying your Saturday night. I'm Hill Bailey. Something very interesting is happening in the world of Elton John. His longtime lyricist, Bernie Taupin, is releasing his own solo album called The Sea Has No Mercy. It'll be out in October. I didn't even know he could sing.

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1: Billy Joel, it's still rock and roll to me. I'm Hill Bailey. I'm big into etiquette. My mother made me take manners classes when I was 8 years old. I can dine with the queen. I have that ability if I needed to be able to pull that out of my back pocket. So I'm always interested in learning what we should and should not be doing when it comes to etiquette. And here's some good news. A lot of people getting married for the second time. Well, that's wonderful to find love again. But do you, as the friend, have to buy another gift? No. According to etiquette, if you gave a gift for the first marriage, you're off the hook to have to buy another one. But seriously, don't show up empty-handed, right? I mean, that'll just make you look bad.
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9: Your Skynet forecast for today will have sunshine, a high of 85 degrees with calm winds out of the southwest. For tonight, a chance of showers and thunderstorms. Those will mainly happen after 9 p.m., partly cloudy, with an overnight low of 70 degrees. From Monday, showers and thunderstorms likely in the morning, mostly cloudy, with a high of 86 degrees. For Skynet weather, I'm Bert Richardson on Classic Hits 96.7.
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0: All the cool kids call them B.O.C. 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I don't fear the Reaper. I fear stinky fingers when I'm working with garlic. 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The pros are letting us know what they do to get that smell off. 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

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Glad to have you here. Well, there's a website that gives the best marriage advice from grandparents. 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

0: There's Paul Young and Every Time You Go Away, and I'm Chris Kellogg. Thanks for listening. Well, there was a website that decided to interview a bunch of grandparents and ask for their best marriage advice. They'd been married for years, and here's what they came up with. Select a partner who can weather the ups and downs and stick with it through the good times and the bad times. Show love through actions, not just words. Don't expect perfection because no one's perfect. That includes people like me who think we are, right? Give your partner the benefit of the doubt. Some other tips from these grandparents on your marriage. Forgive quickly and don't give up your own interests. Remember, you're an individual. You should be able to have your things too.
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1: Your Skynet forecast for today will have sunshine, a high of 85 degrees with calm winds out of the southwest. For tonight, a chance of showers and thunderstorms. Those will mainly happen after 9 p.m., partly cloudy, with an overnight low of 70 degrees. From Monday, showers and thunderstorms likely in the morning, mostly cloudy with a high of 86 degrees. For Skynet weather, I'm Bert Richardson on Classic Hits 96.7.
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0: B-52s in Rome, and I'm glad you're here. I'm Chris Kellogg. Well, the Madden movie has a premiere date now on Prime Video. If you've not seen the trailer for it yet, you should Google it. It looks really good. Madden stars Nicolas Cage as legendary football coach and sports commentator John Madden, and will land on Prime Video on November the 18th. Well, what about theaters? Yeah, it's going to hit the big screen, but those are going to be select limited theaters. 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

0: There's Ambrosian, how much I feel, and thanks for listening. 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

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We keep them rolling one after the other. I'm Chris Kellogg. Glad to have you here. Which is better, a long walk or several short walks? We'll talk about it coming up in two songs.

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0: fine young cannibals, and she drives her crazy. And thanks for having us on. I saw a report on the Today Show the other day. It was asking the question, is a long walk or several short walks better for you? Which one? You know, a lot of us try to get our 10,000 steps in, especially those of us who sit in chairs behind a microphone like this. You try to get your walks in maybe two or three times a day just to get to that 10,000 steps. Well, first of all, you should know that the steps count is just arbitrary. That's not as important as getting your heart rate up enough and sustaining it for a period of time. Start with a minimum of 15 minutes, work your way up, and do that one really long walk every day.
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10: Your Skynet forecast for today will have sunshine, a high of 85 degrees with calm winds out of the southwest. For tonight, a chance of showers and thunderstorms. Those will mainly happen after 9 p.m., partly cloudy, with an overnight low of 70 degrees. From Monday, showers and thunderstorms likely in the morning, mostly cloudy, with a high of 86 degrees. For Skynet weather, I'm Bert Richardson on Classic Hits 96.7.

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0: Bryan Adams in Summer of 69, and thanks for having us on. Bryan Adams, by the way, just announced a whole bunch of show dates for Australia and New Zealand for after the first of the year.
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0: ABBA, Take a Chance on Me, and I'm Chris Kellogg, glad to have you here. Well, Universal Studios will be honoring the legacy of heavy metal icon Ozzy Osbourne with a new themed haunted house. It's Ozzy Osbourne, Prince of Darkness. It will be at the annual Halloween Horror Nights event in Florida and California. It'll rely heavily on the music and imagery from Ozzy's albums. You know, his album covers got very interesting along the way. The attraction will debut on August 28th at Universal Orlando and then September 3rd at Universal Studios in Hollywood.
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I'm Chris Kellogg. Do your kids still use your place to store things? Well, that's not uncommon. We'll talk about it in two songs.

0: You picked a great time to be here, Scandal and the Warrior, and I'm Chris Kellogg. A lot more of your favorites still to come. Well, nearly half of all Americans still use their parents' place as a personal storage unit, and it's not just younger generations, apparently. That's according to a recent survey that found Americans, young and old, still have things stashed at their parents' homes. I know my wife does not have any more at their old farmhouse. It was finally all sent home piecemeal, and now we have it at our house. The average person, by the way, still keeps things at their parents' house, have about 9 boxes worth of random stuff stored there.
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8: Your Skynet forecast for today will have sunshine, a high of 85 degrees with calm winds out of the southwest. For tonight, a chance of showers and thunderstorms. Those will mainly happen after 9 p.m., partly cloudy, with an overnight low of 70 degrees. From Monday, showers and thunderstorms likely in the morning, mostly cloudy, with a high of 86 degrees. For Skynet weather, I'm Bert Richardson on Classic Hits 96.7.
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0: Daryl Hall and John Oates and Sarah Smile. And thanks for being here. I'm Chris Kellogg. A lot more of your favorites coming right now.
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0: No doubt, and just a girl. So when you go to work and you leave your furry friend at home, do you turn on music because you think the dog will enjoy it? And do they enjoy it? Well, apparently it depends on the type of music. A study found that dogs love classical music. Apparently that's their favorite. Other genres tested, heavy metal, not so much. Pop music, not so much. The classic songs, yeah, we got them all, and your dog loves it.
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My wedding anniversary is coming up this next weekend, and we're looking forward to it. It's number 40, kind of a milestone thing. We're going to talk about the keys to a happy marriage. That's coming up in two songs.

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There's Alana Miles and the sultry sounds of Black Velvet. And I'm Chris Kellogg. Glad to have you here. Well, here it is, the key to a happy marriage. My wife and I are celebrating 40 years. Oh, of course we had our ups and downs, but this may be helpful for any couple. It's called the 2-2-2 rule, and it stands for two date nights a month, one weekend away together every 2 months, and a full week away every 2 years. And that's without kids. That's according to the New York

0: 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I know we had four kids, so we didn't get a whole lot of date time when we were younger.
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8: Your Skynet forecast for today will have sunshine, a high of 85 degrees with calm winds out of the southwest. For tonight, a chance of showers and thunderstorms. Those will mainly happen after 9 p.m., partly cloudy, with an overnight low of 70 degrees. From Monday, showers and thunderstorms likely in the morning, mostly cloudy with a high of 86 degrees. For Skynet weather, I'm Bert Richardson on Classic Hits 96.7.
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0: It's Talking Heads and Burning Down the House, and I'm glad you're here. I'm Chris Kellogg. Here we go. Let's do it again. More songs.
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0: They're Soft Cell and Tainted Love. They're doing their big farewell tour right now. Well, the Eagles are not going to come to an end this year, apparently. The band just signed on for additional show dates in January at Sphere Las Vegas. You may remember Don Henley saying earlier this year that 2026 was probably the band's last year for being a band. Well, clearly not so. With the four dates added in January, the Eagles will now perform a total of 72 shows, more than any other act at this point at Sphere Las Vegas.
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0: There's Foreigner and Hot Blooded. 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It's a real thing. I mean, they've had their faces in their devices all summer long. Hopefully, you have a little time yet to wean those students off that summertime screen habit so they can focus on the project at hand, which is school.
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0: Peter Cetera and the Glory of Love. Well, two more stars from Brendan Fraser's original Mummy trilogy have signed on for the upcoming sequel. Odette Fehr and Kevin J. O'Connor, who appeared in the original 1999 film, are now returning to star alongside Brendan Fraser and Rachel Weisz in the upcoming fourth installment. The original Mummy came out in 1999, followed by The Mummy Returns in 2001, and then The Mummy, Tomb of the Dragon Emperor in 2008. Remember that stellar one? Yeah, we're getting a fourth one, the new Mummy, coming out almost 20 years later.
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4: Your Skynet forecast for today will have sunshine, a high of 85 degrees with calm winds out of the southwest. For tonight, a chance of showers and thunderstorms. Those will mainly happen after 9 p.m., partly cloudy, with an overnight low of 70 degrees. From Monday, showers and thunderstorms likely in the morning, mostly cloudy with a high of 86 degrees. For Skynet weather, I'm Bert Richardson on Classic Hits 96.7.
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0: There's Duran Duran, An Ordinary World, and I'm Chris Kellogg. 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
3: 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It appears by its own numbers, the U.S. government seems insolvent. 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

Eagles, Life in the Fast Lane, they're returning to Sphere Las Vegas this winter for December and January shows. 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

0: The Cars, Shake It Up. Well, it's Katie Clark hanging out with you. And if you lived through the 90s, well, you are in for a treat. There's a lot of 90s styles coming back for the younger generation. They love it. So remember slip dresses? Those are back in style. So if you have any from the old days, you might want to get them out and dust them off. Tiny sunglasses, also a big deal these days. And remember those platform slip-on shoes? Also a big deal. And t-shirts. So it's really simple stuff, you know, t-shirts and just simple type of wear, but apparently it's big again. They always say what is old is new again, and that is definitely true.
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11: Your Skynet forecast for today will have sunshine, a high of 85 degrees with calm winds out of the southwest. For tonight, a chance of showers and thunderstorms. Those will mainly happen after 9 p.m., partly cloudy, with an overnight low of 70 degrees. From Monday, showers and thunderstorms likely in the morning, mostly cloudy with a high of 86 degrees. For Skynet weather, I'm Bert Richardson on Classic Hits 96.7.
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0: Talking in your sleep from Romantic. 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

Daryl Hall, John Oates, Man Eater. 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

0: Sticks, Blue Collar Man. It is Katie Clark. So weekends are all about bacon, right? For me, bacon is number one, but apparently number one in the U.S. is sausage. More people eat sausage and then they eat ham and then it's bacon. But in my household, bacon is always number one, even on pizza. It's so good on pizza. Got great music coming up next for your weekend, so you just hang out.
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0: Tears for Fears with Head Over Heels. It's Katie Clark. 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
5: Your Skynet forecast for today will have sunshine, a high of 85 degrees with calm winds out of the southwest. For tonight, a chance of showers and thunderstorms. Those will mainly happen after 9 p.m., partly cloudy, with an overnight low of 70 degrees. From Monday, showers and thunderstorms likely in the morning, mostly cloudy with a high of 86 degrees. For Skynet,

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0: One of those timeless songs that gets you out of your chair wanting to dance. 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

0: Donna Lewis. 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

0: won't you hear me now? 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Yeah, yeah, yeah.
1: Earth, Wind, and Fire. It's Candy Clark. So they say summertime, of course, it's warmer than the rest of the year, that we need to remember to drink water. We need to remember not to be too strenuous when we exercise, you know, especially in the middle of the day and staying out of the sun when it's the hottest time of day. Those simple things can help us get through the summer without feeling too bad, which

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0: The Promise from When in Rome. It's Katie Clark. So a lot of us, you know, we work so hard in life. We've got jobs, we've got families, all the things we need to do. And they say you got to take a moment and thank people and praise people for the good things they do. You know what? You don't think about that, right? And if you do, they say people become happier. They become more positive as well. And they do more good things in the world. So it is a good thing to remember. You say thank you to people. You say you did a good job. And it's the little things in life that help so much. Great music coming up next.
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7: Your Skynet forecast for today will have sunshine, a high of 85 degrees with calm winds out of the southwest. For tonight, a chance of showers and thunderstorms. Those will mainly happen after 9 p.m., partly cloudy, with an overnight low of 70 degrees. From Monday, showers and thunderstorms likely in the morning, mostly cloudy with a high of 86 degrees. For Skynet weather, I'm Bert Richardson on Classic Hits 96.7.
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0: Michael Jackson movie has made over $1 billion, the biggest biopic of all time. Thanks for hanging out. 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

Since 1937, the Lights of Spiritual Guidance has been sharing the light of the gospel of Jesus Christ. I'm delighted you chose to join us today, and I pray that this program will truly be a blessing to you as you listen to this edition of the Lights of Spiritual Guidance.

0: In 1937, Dad began the program, as I noted last week, on a radio station in High Point, North Carolina. And we have been on the air continuously every week somewhere since 1937. So it has been my privilege to produce the program since Dad's homegoing in the year 2000. In a few minutes, I'm going to play an excerpt from one of Dad's programs that was recorded on a 78 RPM record player. And it's a bit scratchy, but kind of give you an idea of my dad in a studio sharing the radio program with the listening audience. And then we'll have another song and then the sermon that we began last week titled Higher Ground. Heavenly Father, thank you so much for the listening audience, and I pray that you would bless and encourage, that you would touch and meet needs. I pray that you would continue to bless this ministry as we endeavor to reach out to those who are lost, sick in sin, and need Jesus in their lives. Encourage the Christian, I pray. And Father, bless and help us in these days as we minister. I pray in Jesus' name. Amen. Well, this second weekend of the month of August, I am in Moores, New York, at Moores Holiness Camp meeting. And what an honor it is to be here. I think it's my fourth time at this camp, and closing out on this Sunday, the 9th. And then I'll head home, and for the remainder of the month, I'll be the pulpit pastor and preacher for Flintwood Wesleyan Church in Columbus, Indiana. And I covet your prayers as we're involved there. As always, I hope you'll take just a few minutes to write us that letter of support so we can stay on your station. You can write to me, The Lights of Spiritual Guidance, 1915 Cottage Avenue, Columbus, Indiana, 47201. Or go to our website, Lohman Ministries, and give through PayPal or Venmo.
1: And I believe that I've received as much, if not more, encouragement this week. Beloved, to keep on preaching the old-fashioned gospel of the Lord Jesus Christ than I have in any one week. Not because the mail has been so large, the mail has been comparatively small. But, beloved, I'm glad that there are other folks that have come to us and told us how much they appreciated the broadcast and how much they appreciated the stand we took against sin. And almost every time I receive a card or letter, somebody is just begging me earnestly not to compromise. Well, beloved, if that's worrying you, you just quit worrying about it this morning, because I'm not even having the least idea whatsoever of ever compromising. I started to make it through to the city, and I'm going to preach the old-fashioned gospel of the Lord Jesus Christ as long as God will give me breath. Now, I mean that this morning. I'm not just saying that to be saying something. I mean it from the depths of my heart. And when it gets to the place where I can't preach it, I'll close my Bible, I'll resign my churches, I'll give up my radio program, and I'll go back to the mill, brother, where I was before I started preaching, because I'm not going to compromise. We're glad this morning for the privilege of broadcasting the gospel and telling the wonderful story of Jesus.

After the service was over, I was staying with his son during that week of revival. And while we were having refreshment after the service was over at the place where I was staying that week, I looked at that young man and I said, called him by name, I said, something happened tonight in the service that troubled my spirit. I said, when I gave the call and asked for that show of hands, your dad didn't raise his hand, nor did he come to the altar. And that young man said, I noticed that as well. And so while you were praying around the altar, I walked over to my father and I said, Dad, why didn't you raise your hand? He said, Lane, my dad looked at me and said, I didn't raise my hand. And I didn't go forward because I'm quite satisfied where I am. Do you know what happens in our lives spiritually when we reach that point? The same thing that happened to the majority of the people of Israel when they refused to possess the land. They wandered in the wilderness. And when we reach a place in our spiritual lives where we think, well, I'm kind of comfortable here. I like it the way it is, and I don't want to be moved out of my comfort zone. I don't want anything to change in my life. I'm kind of set where I'm at, and I kind of like where I'm at. When we get to that place spiritually, then we open ourselves up for any number of spiritual troubles. We'll become lethargic. We'll become lukewarm. Any number of things could happen in your life. Oh, my friend, listen, we must be willing to never get to that place. Why did Israel fail to possess the promised land? I'll tell you why. They got comfortable in the valley of Mount Paran. That's why. And they also failed to possess the promised land because of the power of perception. Look at what happened. Israel failed to occupy Canaan because of a false perception. These 10 spies had come back into the camp of Israel, and they began to give this somewhat positive report, but then they ended up by saying, but we can't take it. There is no way that we can possess the land. You see, those 10 spies perceived the giants that they had seen to be greater than the God who had already led Israel through other obstacles to get them there to possess the land. One of the great principles of being a Christian is the fact that the just shall live by faith. We're a faith-based people. If we operated by sight, we'd never get anything done. We are a

faith-based people. And the Bible says, gives us that definition of faith. Faith is the substance of things hoped for, the evidence of things not seen. And I am here to tell you that no matter where God wants to take you as an individual, no matter where God wants to take you collectively as a congregation, we must exercise faith and believe He can get us there, because there is no malevolent plan of the enemy. There is no obstacle that he could throw in our way. There is no human barrier that can oppose the move of God if God's people will just trust Him and live by faith. We've all been guilty at times in our spiritual lives of limiting the hand of God by seeing things with human eyes instead of spiritual eyes. Israel also failed to enter Canaan because they underestimated the power of God. And we do that, don't we? We underestimate the power of God. I know that the fact that we have finite minds, it's impossible for us to comprehend the power of God. But I think sometimes we do underestimate His power. And this is an amazing fact to me regarding the children of Israel, that they underestimated the power of God. I mean, just think about it for a minute. The people of Israel had to have the shortest memory of any group of people I've ever read about in the Word of God. Think about it. For instance, they're doubting right now in their history, in their life, this part of their journey, they're doubting that God can deal with a few giants in the Promised Land. That's what they're concerned about. We look like ants to them, grasshoppers. Let's just reflect back just a few weeks before this moment in time. Moses brings them to the Red Sea, right? Brings them to the Red Sea. They complain there as well. They hadn't been gone from Egypt very long, and they're already forgetting the plagues that he spared them from. But here they are. Oh, Moses, why did you bring us out here to the edge of this great Red Sea? There's no way to get across, and the army of Egypt is coming against us. They're going to slaughter us out here in the sands of the desert. And so what does God do? He says, Moses, stretch forth your rod. And the waters begin to churn. Now, I used to think, when I would read this story as a child and as a young minister, I used to think that path was about that wide right there. About that wide right there. And it just kind of, it was dry ground. That wouldn't be a big deal. You know, it'd dry off real quick. And they could get over to the other side. The Bible says they went over on dry ground. The Bible also says that they went over in the span of one night. Didn't it say that? One night. We are told by historians who know a lot more than I know about this that there were probably between 2 and 3 million children of Israel. 2 to 3 million people crossed the Red Sea, span of one night. No, I don't think that would do it. You know how wide it would have had to have been? Wide enough for 5,000 Jews. That's how wide it had to be for them to get over in the span of one night. Boy, those Israelites had a short memory. They got into the wilderness, and they got manna from the heavens and quail as well. You know how much food they would have had to have had in the wilderness? 1,500 tons of food a day. In order to cook the food, remember, it's desert, it's wilderness, very few trees. You know how much wood they would have had to have campfires enough to cook the quail and that which had been provided for them? 4,000 tons of wood. You know how much water would have had to come out of that rock to quench the thirst of 2 to 3 million Jews? 11 million gallons of water a day. A day. They had to camp every evening, didn't they? You know how big their campsite would have had to have been? 2/3 the size of the state of Rhode Island. But I tell you tonight,

If that's how much they had to have, and that's how big it had to be, that's exactly what happened. Because they arrived there intact, the Valley of Mount Paran, everything had been provided for them. They knew this is where they were supposed to be. The only thing they had to do was cross over and possess the land. You would have thought, no big deal. Look at what God has already done for us. Certainly, taking care of a few giants, sons of Anak, is no problem. But oh, the power of perception that so often creeps into our subconscious, into our spiritual minds, that prevents us from living big for God. But that brings us, thirdly, to the promise of possession. As I said earlier, there are always voices who are willing to trust God in spite of the obstacles. In spite of the problems, there are always those people who say, oh, we serve a God who's bigger than that problem. We serve a God who's bigger than that obstacle. We serve a God who can do great things in our lives if we would just let him. And these two men, Joshua and Caleb, they confirmed everything that the other 10 spies had said about the promise. And oh, sure, there are Jebusites over there, and there are Hittites, and there are giants there. There's some Canaanites, and there's some Amorites there. But it is a land flowing with milk and honey. They brought back a bunch of grapes. Just one cluster of grapes was so big they had to string it on a pole and carry it between the shoulders of two men. They said, it's a land flowing with milk and honey. It's the promised land. It's that which has been given to us, given to our forefather Abraham. All we've got to do is possess the land. You get the feeling that Joshua and Caleb have the attitude, I'm not going to miss this. I'm not going to let these other 10 cowards keep me from getting what God has promised me. They were people of faith. They were people of obedience. Now, I don't know. It's a simple story, simple sermon. I don't know all that God wants to do in your life. I don't know all that God wants to do in this church. I know he's done some great things in this church just from hearing you talk. God forbid that you as a congregation, that you as an individual, ever get satisfied with what God has done. I don't know where you are spiritually. As I said earlier, there may be some people right here in this service who are still in Egypt. You're still in bondage. You're still dealing with sin issues in your life, and you've never really gotten completely liberated from the sin issues in your life. And we might have some people right here in this service tonight who are just kind of on this side of the Red Sea. I don't know. Those walls of water. What if they caved in on me while I was going over? I don't know. And you may be living way back there in your faith walk, afraid to trust God. Others of you might be meandering around in the wilderness. Oh, you come to church and you're a part of a body of believers, but you're just kind of circling the wagons. You're just kind of meandering around. Nothing's going on in your spiritual life. You got a profession, and that's good, but you don't know the last time you had anything significant, spiritually speaking, happen in your life. You're just kind of wandering in the desert, waiting on the manna, waiting on the quail. Hanging out there. The promised land is right over there. But I would suspect that most of us in this place tonight, we're not back there in Egypt. And we're not on this side of the Red Sea afraid to cross over, afraid the waters might cave in on us. And we're not wandering in the wilderness. Most of us probably are camped in the Valley of Mount Paran. And we can see it. It's right over there. We know that God has much more for us. We know it's been a long time since we allowed him to do anything fresh in our lives. Maybe we can't even remember the last time we exercised our faith to trust him for new things and new territory. We know. Boy, it sure is comfortable here in the Valley of Mount Paran. I sure do like it here. I got this tent just the way I want it.

And I got pretty decent tent neighbors, and I just kind of like it right here. I know where I can go and get my stuff that I need to sustain me every day. And when's the last time? And I'm not here to unchristianize you. Just in the context of the sermon. When's the last time you possessed some new territory? And again, I don't know what that means for you. I don't know what that will mean for you if you choose to make that kind of a step. If you choose to join the Joshua and Calebs. But I'm pressing on the upper way. New heights I'm gaining every day. Still praying as I onward bound. Lord, plant my feet on higher ground.

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I hope the program has truly been a blessing to you. If you're looking for a church home, I'd like to recommend Faith Chapel in Carrier Mills, Illinois, or Trinity United Brethren Church in Fostoria, Ohio, one of the churches of the Kentucky Mountain Holiness Association in Eastern Kentucky, State of North Carolina, Charity Baptist Church in High Point, Friendship Baptist Church in Willow Springs, and Mount Gilead Methodist Church in Trinity. And here in Columbus, Indiana, where this program is produced, Bethel Wesleyan Church, Columbus Free Methodist Church, Flintwood Wesleyan Church, and then finally in Orleans, Indiana, at the First Church of the Nazarene. I hope you'll take just a few minutes to write us that letter of support or go to our website. 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May God bless you, and don't forget, my friend, I'm still praying for you.

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0: Such a great song. Boy Meets Girl, Waiting for a Star to Fall. It's Katie Clark. So if you are hanging out with a friend, let's say you're going to get coffee, and you just offer to buy them coffee, apparently that is something that makes the person's day. That's right. Just a small gesture like that, picking up their coffee, that makes them turn around their mood. They can feel so much happier. So I think it's such a great idea. Sometimes, you know, it's only a few bucks, and it can help someone so much and just put a smile on their face. We've got great music coming up next.
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5: Your Skynet forecast for today will have sunshine, a high of 85 degrees with calm winds out of the southwest. For tonight, a chance of showers and thunderstorms. Those will mainly happen after 9 p.m., partly cloudy, with an overnight low of 70 degrees. From Monday, showers and thunderstorms likely in the morning, mostly cloudy with a high of 86 degrees. For Skynet weather, I'm Bert Richardson on Classic Hits 96.7.
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0: Phil Collins. He's talked about his health issues in the last couple of years, but here's what I love about Phil Collins. He's not stopped wanting to create. He's talking about going into the studio, not doing it for necessarily putting out music anytime soon, but he said he's working on stuff at home, so who knows what that's going to turn into, but glad to see Phil is doing so much better. That's great. Plus, he's in the Rock and Roll Hall of Fame induction ceremony later this year. Good for him.
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0: Thelma Houston. It is Katie Clark. So I love coffee, but I can't have too much. You know, I do enjoy it, but I have to moderate it to about a cup a day. But they say coffee is actually good for us in moderation, and it makes us feel a little more happy. But then, of course, if you do it too late in the day, you stay up all night, at least for me. So that wouldn't make me very happy the next day, but certainly when I'm drinking it. But everything in moderation. Great music coming up next.
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6: Your Skynet forecast for today will have sunshine, a high of 85.

0: degrees with calm winds out of the southwest. For tonight, a chance of showers and thunderstorms. Those will mainly happen after 9 p.m., partly cloudy, with an overnight low of 70 degrees. From Monday, showers and thunderstorms likely in the morning, mostly cloudy with a high of 86 degrees. For Skynet Weather, I'm Bert Richardson on Classic Hits 96.7.
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0: Tom Petty kicking off the brand new decade of the 1990s, scoring his biggest hit from his album Full Moon Fever and some Free Fallin'. Hey, this is Jay Coffey. So Disney revealed the official trailer for Camp Rock 3, proving that 18 years later, this camp still knows how to bring the heat and the harmonies. Camp Rock 3 premieres this Thursday on Disney Channel and the next day on Disney Plus.
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LaBelle's Lady Marmalade, that song has been preserved in the Library of Congress. Hey, this is Jay Coffey. So apparently we can help our brain by setting up an eating window, limiting food.

0: Food intake to an 8 to 9 hour window each day can help the brain stay sharp. Eating between, say, 8 in the morning and 5 in the afternoon can improve memory, attention, and problem solving. And another positive, you'll probably lose some weight.
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0: Now that is some hot August action out of 1987 from Taylor Dayne, and go ahead, tell it to my heart. Hey, this is Jay Coffey, so here's a great tip for today. Make it a habit to praise the people in your life. 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
8: Your Skynet forecast for today will have sunshine, a high of 85 degrees with calm winds out of the southwest. For tonight, a chance of showers and thunderstorms. Those will mainly happen after 9 p.m., partly cloudy, with an overnight low of 70 degrees. From Monday, showers and thunderstorms likely in the morning, mostly cloudy with a high of 86 degrees. For Skynet weather, I'm Bert Richardson on Classic Hits 96.7.
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0: Using a mandolin in a rock and roll tune, brilliant. R.E.M. losing my religion. Hey, this is Jay Coffey, so prepare for Uncivil War because the Harrigans are coming back. Mobland Season 2 will premiere on Paramount Plus coming up on Friday, September the 18th. And the teaser trailer for the new season features Tom Hardy returning as loyal fixer Harry D'Souza alongside Pierce Brosnan and Helen Mirren as the unscrupulous heads of the Harrigan family.
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3: Hey, very delightful good afternoon to you, and welcome once again out to Nationals Park in Washington, D.C., our nation's capital. I stumbled because I realized I said good afternoon. Good morning. It's still morning time for a few more minutes. The Reds and Nationals close out this three-game series here in D.C. It'll be right-hander Brady Singer taking on the Nationals' bullpen. It's a bullpen day for Washington. Reds try to avoid the series sweep today. Behind Singer, who's looking for his sixth win of the year. He's 5-10 with a 4.67 ERA. It'll be Brad Lord first on the mound for the Nationals. He's 5-2 this year with a 3.81 ERA. First pitch comes your way shortly, but right now, here's Yid for today's pregame show. Yid.
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4: The Reds and Nationals close out their three-game series today in Washington, and this is the Cincinnati Reds pregame show. I'm Dave R. Brewster. By now, you know the story of TJ Anton. He worked his way back to the big leagues after three Tommy John surgeries, and it wasn't just some token appearance to prove he could do it. Anton has appeared in 36 games this season. He's 1-0 with a save and a 2.25 ERA. Tommy Thrall had a chance to talk with the Oklahoma native.
3: This season has been more than just a fairy tale. Like, obviously, you coming back is one thing. You've gone beyond that now. You've become a reliable piece of the bullpen. How have you been able to do that and basically be a completely different pitcher than you were the last time you were up here?
5: Yeah, I think just having a really good routine is very important to help me stay healthy. And I think once I get that check mark, of staying healthy, then I'm able to go to like the next level of like, okay, well, how can I improve as a pitcher? And that's where I'm at now. So it's just

0: going out there doing, making mistakes, learning from them, going back out, doing it again. You know, I made a few small game plan changes like throughout the season. And I think the more and more I throw with Trevi and Steve-O, like we're getting even more on the same page and having similar attack plans where I'm not having to like shake off or anything like that. I really trust what they're calling behind the dish. So it's been really good, you know, in the batteries, you know, things and the game planning. So, but that's where I'm at now. It's just like, how can I improve myself as a pitcher and just become a better pitcher each and every day?
1: How much does that free you up mentally when you can be in sync and trust what those guys are calling? And it's along the same lines of what you want to do.
0: Yeah. I mean, I've thrown to them before, and especially Steve-O, I have a lot of innings with him through the minor leagues. It's very freeing because, well, I do my own homework and scouting and have some ideas of how I'm going to attack guys. They're behind the dish for the entirety of the game, and they watch swings and watch takes and foul balls and some of those things you can't fully see from the bullpen. And so I'm able to go in a game and just fully rely on them and trust them. They do a lot of game planning. I've actually never seen someone game plan as much as I've seen Trevino game plan. So it just really allows me to just trust them through the process, through the game planning process and the pitch calling process even more. Every time I go out, I'm just overly impressed with them. They work really hard back there.
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2: It's Sunday afternoon baseball from Washington, D.C. as the Reds once again take on the Nationals. And thanks for joining us on the Cincinnati Reds pregame show. I'm Dave Armbruster. 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Time for Fox 19 Now's Red Hot Take. Here's Joe Daneman.
10: So last time I did this segment, I used it as a 60-second soapbox why Sal Stewart should win Rookie of the Year. So let's run it back. But this time, it needs to be a megaphone for one of Sal's teammates. TJ Antone needs to be the comeback player of the year. I know he's not as high profile as a Zach Wheeler or a Michael Harris, but what he's doing this year isn't just remarkable. It's almost completely unheard of. Three Tommy John surgeries.

0: surgeries, 5 years since he last pitched more than five big league innings, and he's not just a feel-good story. TJ Antone is just good, pitching high leverage spots and delivering with a sparkling ERA. It's such a good story. TJ himself wrote a book about his baseball journey. I just hope he left one final chapter. And I hope the chapter of award voters makes it as good as it deserves to be. I'm Joe Daneman, and you can watch Cincinnati Sports Show Sunday nights at 11:30 on Fox 19 Now.
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1: The Cincinnati Reds pregame show continues now as we get you ready for the Reds and Nationals. I'm Dave Armbruster. As play begins today, the Reds are 56-60. They trail the first-place Brewers by 16.5 games in the NL Central. They are five games behind in the race for the final wild card spot in the National League. The Nationals are 13 games behind the Braves in the NL East and 4.5 back in the race for the wild card. Washington is that far back, even though they lead all of baseball in runs scored with 636. Unfortunately,

0: average against in the first half was 280. Here in the second half, and granted, it's a smaller sample size, that batting average against is down to 239. Singer explains that an effective backdoor slider has really helped him out.
1: Yeah, and I think that's a big part of it, too, is getting to that glove side, you know, that glove side sinker. And, you know, forcing it is not the way it's going to have that action, not going to, you know, be where I want it or the way I want it to look. So just being free on that side of the plate, you know, just picking out a target on that spot and, you know, being as free as I can and throw it to that spot and trusting that it's going to move the way I want it to do. And, you know, some do and some don't. But, you know, on the ones you don't, you know, obviously don't think too much about it. Try it again and see if it works. And, you know, some days it might work better than the other days. Some days it's going to be really, really good. And, you know, in days that it doesn't, you got to figure out something else. So just, you know, kind of trying to understand myself throughout the game.
0: This Welcome Back Report is brought to you by Elk and Elk, serious lawyers for serious injuries and an official sponsor of the Cincinnati Reds. 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Stick around. Tommy sits down with Reds manager Terry Francona next. 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
10: Welcome back to the Reds pregame show. Time for a daily chat with Reds manager Terry Francona. Tito, obviously a tough one yesterday, especially when you look at Chase Burns. It looked like he was cruising along, and then all of a sudden, it didn't necessarily feel like he ran out of gas, but is that what happened there in the sixth?
11: No, I don't think so. You know, he was at 72 pitches after five, and, you know, Trace and I are sitting in there, and we're like, man, we get him through one more inning, be at 85. Nice outing. You know, Gino tied it up with the home run. We can go to our bullpen, and it just didn't work. We lost a challenge, the line drive to center that Myers thought he had a beat on and didn't. Some things happened. He got ahead and then gave up an 0-2 hit. The inning just started getting away.
10: I don't want to accuse him of a lack of concentration because I don't think he does that, but he is such a fierce competitor. Can sometimes that work against a guy like Burns where you just get a little angry, I guess is a good way to put it, and not that your concentration wanes, but maybe your sharpness might suffer. Is that something that he suffers from at times?
11: I don't think so. I think he didn't make some pitches that we're accustomed to him making, and he's human, and, you know, he just got a couple pitches up that inning, and he didn't execute pitches he had executed earlier in the game, and he paid for it.
10: You know, we talked the other day about a bullpen game, and you hope that doesn't tie your hands for a few games down the road. With that being said, how big was it? Even though he gave up a couple of runs, how big was Marinaccio going out and giving you a couple innings?
11: Yeah, and I felt bad because the second inning you could tell it was getting tough on him, and that's I hate doing that. But if we go to the next pitcher it is going to bleed into today, and we didn't want that to happen.
10: We continue.

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0: Welcome back to our pregame chat with Reds manager Terry Francona. Tito Eugenio Suarez is starting to show some signs now that maybe that bat's coming back around. He's homered in back-to-back games. Is that the product of an adjustment? Is this just part of the ebbs and flows of Gino?
5: It's probably a little bit of both, because there's always going to be ebbs and flows, even when he's going good, because there's swing and miss, and we know that. But he's trying to be more direct to the ball. And when he is, man, the ball comes off his bat so well. And he swings at more strikes because his swing isn't as long as it can get sometimes.
0: Sal has been so good for this team all year. Feels like he might be kind of in a funk right now. Is that just kind of him getting in his own head a little bit, or is he just a little bit out of sorts right now?
5: I'd say he's a little bit out of sorts. You know, the other night he had a bunch of RBI situations, didn't come through, and you could tell it was killing him. I don't know that guys, you just don't go the season without running into things. It's never just one thing. Sometimes you've got a little mechanical thing. Sometimes you're also getting pitched. Maybe they're executing every pitch, and you go through periods where they don't. There's always a number of things that come into involved in it.
0: He went through a funk earlier this year, right after he was player of the month, first month of the season. Does that help a guy through a time like this, or is it different kind of every time when you start to go through it?
5: I think the biggest thing is he knows he's a good hitter, and I know he knows that, and he's not panicked. I think he gets mad, which it's okay, yeah. But he'll be fine.
0: Brady Singer's on the mound today. I'm not saying that he's the typical stopper type, but a veteran guy that's going to compete. You lose a couple of games back-to-back off a good run. How nice is it to be able to rely on a veteran, especially when you thought maybe going into the deadline you might not have him for this start and his last one to begin with?
5: I was actually thinking about that when I walked through the clubhouse earlier and saw him sitting there. He's very accountable. He takes a ton of pride in just the things you're talking about. So it's a great guy to pitch today.
0: That's Reds manager Terry Francona. The Reds wrap up their series with the Nationals coming up shortly. It has more of the pregame show next on the Reds Radio Network.
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5: Here's today's pitching matchup for Washington. It's right-hander Brad Lord. He will be their opener. Lord is 5-2 with a 3.81 ERA. Right-hander Brady Singer goes to the mound for Cincinnati. He's 5-10. His ERA 4.67. 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
14: All right, thanks a lot, Yid. 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

0: 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And we begin with Terry Francona's visiting Red Legs. The Reds coming to play today, now 56-60 on the year, trying to salvage the finale of this three-game series. Leading off and playing shortstop, Ellie De La Cruz. Sal Stewart's at first base. He hits second. Batting third, the left fielder, J.J. Blade. Tyler Stevenson will hit fourth. He's the catcher. Eugenio Suarez, DH's, hits fifth. Batting sixth, the right fielder, Hector Rodriguez. Dane Myers in center field, batting seventh. Hitting eighth, the second baseman, Matt McClain. And Key Brian Hayes plays third base and hits ninth. On the mound for the Reds today, Brady Singer. Once more, it's De La Cruz, Stewart, Blade, Stevenson, Suarez, Rodriguez, Myers, McClain, and Hayes. Singer pitching. Now for Blake Butera's Nationals, they are 58-61. On the season. The Nationals have won the first two games of this series, and they have really handled the Reds well. They've won four out of the first five meetings. They're meeting for a final time today. Leading off, the shortstop, C.J. Abrams. Abimelech Ortiz plays first base and hits second. Batting third, the designated hitter, Jose Tena. Dalen Lyles in left field hitting fourth. Dylan Cruz plays right field and bats fifth. Hitting sixth, the third baseman, your beat, Bibas. Nassim Nunez will play second base and hit seventh. Gabert Ruiz will catch and hit eighth. And batting ninth is the center fielder, Jacob Young. Brad Lord will open this game on the mound for the Nationals. What figures to be a bullpen day for the Nats. Again, it's Abrams, Ortiz, Tana, Lyle, Cruz, Bibas, Nunez, Ruiz, and Young. Lord pitching. The umpires this afternoon at home plate, Dexter Kelly. Chris Siegel's at first base. Laz Diaz at second. Eric Backus is the third base umpire. Pleased again to be with Jim Day. I'm Tommy Thraw. Great to be with you on a beautiful afternoon for baseball in our nation's capital. And, Jimmy, you take a look at this ball game, and you think on the surface it would favor the Reds, but we've thought that before in this series.
1: We have, and you look at the bullpen numbers for the Nationals overall in the season. They had one of the highest ERAs overall, but last 10 games they've performed well and performed well in this series. So not sure what to expect, but I would hope that the Reds feast on some fastballs off of Lord here.
0: It's the Reds and Nationals. Hope you enjoy. Let's play. 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Ellie swings and fouls it back out of play. Strike one. 92 degrees is our TempStar game time temperature on a sun-drenched Sunday afternoon here in D.C. 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Swinging and a miss. Fastball and Ellie down to the count. No balls and two strikes. Ellie 0 for 4 last night. Did strike out once. Hitting 274 on the year. 20 home runs, 54 driven in. Having a great season. Coming off one of the best months that he has had in his career in the month of July. Right-hander's home of the 0-2, and De La Cruz takes strike three call. Backdoor breaking ball frozen. De La Cruz strikes out, and there's one gone here in the first.
1: That was good morning, good afternoon, and good night. I talked about his fastball. He throws it the most of four-seamer, and opponents 313 batting average against Lord in that heater. That's what I'm talking about feasting fastballs. We got two of them by De La Cruz.
0: Now it's Sal Stewart. Sal's had a difficult series so far. Hitless in the first game, just 1 for 4 last night. Did score a run, but he's RBI-less in this series. Kind of figured that coming into this series, it would be a pretty fun battle to watch the two Major League Baseball RBI leaders go at it. Sal Stewart, C.J. Abrams pitch to Sal as a strike on the outside corner of the first pitch slider from the right-hander Lord. 0-1. But between the two of them, just one RBI in the series.
1: Yeah, it came late last night.
0: Here's the 0-1 pitch to Sal, and it's off the outside corner. Breaking ball away. Sal lays off, and it's a one ball, one strike count on the Reds' rookie first baseman. 255 on the year, 25 home runs. Second most by a Reds rookie. 87 RBIs. The pitch to Stewart is swung on and fouled back. The ball and two strikes on Stewart. Brad Lord is starting for the second time this year. You can say starting in air quotes. He is a reliever. On for the 29th time. 5-2 and a 3.81 ERA. The right-hander's home with the 1-2 pitch to Stewart. And the breaking ball dives down and

0: Away to Sal.
1: Good name for a Sunday starter.
0: It is. Seems to be rather appropriate. Lord back into his windup, and here's the 2-2 pitch. And Sal fouls it away off to the right side. Still two balls and two strikes on Sal Stewart. Right-hander against right-hander. The Nationals righty into his windup, turns it loose. The pitch to Stewart in too tight. And Stewart thinks it hit him, and they're going to call it a foul tip. Dexter Kelly says that's a foul tip. The catcher holds on, and Sal Stewart is down on strikes. Terry Francona saying, hold on just a moment. I think Sal thought that that hit him. The Reds are saying, wait, let's maybe take a look at that. Reds won't challenge. I think it did hit the back.
1: The end of the bat.
0: Yep. Back of the barrel. Inadvertent contact, but contact nonetheless. That is strike three. First pitch to J.J. Blade misses high and outside. One and 0 on Blade. Blade hitting 225, 20 home runs, 47 driven in. Blade hit his 20th home run just the other day, swung on and fouled back. It matched his career high. It took him 40 fewer games this year to hit 20 home runs than it did a couple of years ago when he set his career high in an A's uniform. Still plenty of time to add to it, the 1-1. And Blade takes in the dirt inside. Two balls and one strike. Pretty good crowds the first couple games of this series. They must not have gotten the word out.
1: About the early start?
0: Yeah. Hope that there was a game today.
1: They're still filing in.
0: They are actually filing in droves, to be honest. Here's the 2-1 to Blade. Swung on, and that's fouled back. Two balls and two strikes on J.J. Blade, and it is steamy here. It has been steamy all weekend long. When you look at the temperatures, and not terribly hot as far as the thermometer reading says, the pitch is too far outside, and now it's a full count on J.J. Blade, but very humid days.
1: The drum corps got the message.
0: Oh, yeah, they're out there in full force getting ready to march that marching band out to halftime at the high school football game. 3-2 pitch. Blade fouls it off the front of the Nationals' first base dugout. That's what it makes me think of.
1: Well, that's fine because they eventually will stop during most of the game.
0: Usually. Not here.
1: Except for here and there, you know, when they're playing the fight song. But
0: three balls, two strikes. Ground ball, rolled foul, first base side. Isn't that what they do at soccer? Don't they have like a beat going the whole time during a soccer game?
1: Some of them.
0: Yeah.
1: Or the horns.
0: No, yeah. Vuvuzelas. Those were popular in baseball for a hot minute.
1: Ugh.
0: Payoff pitch. Blade takes strike three. Brad Lord strikes out the side to open the ballgame for the Nationals. We go to the bottom of the first. It's the Reds nothing, Nationals coming up on the Reds Radio Network.
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0: Cardinals come to bat here in the first inning. No score. Brady Singer ready to go against C.J. Abrams. First pitch to Abrams is a strike on the outside corner. The count is nothing and one on Abrams.
1: Game, this game, early game, keeps sneaking up on people.
0: Yes, it'll do that. 0-1 on Abrams. Here comes Singer's 0-1 pitch, and Abrams swings. It's a high, towering pop-up. Past third in foul territory, it's the third baseman, Key Brian Hayes, backing up to make the catch. And there's one gone to the first. Bobby Milik. Ortiz will be the hitter now. I laugh because Jim was giving me the hardest time before the ball game today when I was trying to figure out what time we were going on the air.
1: I wouldn't do that.
0: If anybody knows me, the pitch is too far inside. I have to have about, and if you've ever listened to one of the 1,000 Jim Day podcasts that I've done with Jim, then
1: make 1,001 tomorrow.
0: 1-0 is off the inside corner. I think it's only like 2. Although if you count the hot stoves, we've done a lot of podcasts.
1: We have done a lot of those, yes.
0: Those are also available in podcast form. It's a 2-ball, no strike count. The pitch is in there for a called strike. But I know on one of them you gave me a hard time about the number of alarms that I have to set.
1: It's incredible.
0: To get through a day. Just to try to be close to on time once in a while. The 2-1 pitch is a strike on the inside corner. That'll even the count at 2 balls and 2 strikes. So I was trying to figure out what time to set the alarm so that I wouldn't miss the open for the game, which sounds ridiculous to say publicly, but
1: it
0: I
1: does.
0: Did. That's, you know.
1: You know, at least you're very self-aware.
0: I don't make no mistake about it. Here's the 2-2 pitch. Swinging a ground ball, rolled to first, backhanded by Stewart. Great play. Oh, nice. Underhands to Singer. Long lead, but got him. And there are 2 gone here in the first inning. That was a fine play by the Reds' first baseman.
1: That's about as long of an underhand toss in that situation that you will ever see. But
0: and it's an awkward underhand toss.
1: Awkward across his body. He's going to his right. And that usually doesn't work out very well. But Singer never broke stride.
0: No, put it right where he needed to. 2 away. Here's Jose Tena. But I was having a tough time today before the game trying to figure out what time to set that alarm for. It was bad. Here's the first pitch to Tena. Up and away for ball 1. 1-0. But, you know, everything went off without a hitch.
1: We're all good.
0: We are.
1: Here we are.
0: Made it on time. Made it on the air. Everything's good. Here's the 1-0. And a wave and a miss. And a fastball on the outside corner. I have been known from time to time to lose track of time. That's why I have to do that. So, it's just one of those things.
1: You've got to watch.
0: Yeah. Well, it's actually accurate, too. I don't know what time zone my watch is in half the time. The pitch is up and away. 2 balls and a strike. Obviously, there's a clock on my phone that keeps me up to date, but, you know, what are you going to do? Pitch too far outside to Jose Tena. Tena, 1-for-2 with a run scored last night, hitting .240 on the year, 5 home runs and 20 driven in. Singer's home with the 3-1, and he misses badly outside for ball 4. Tena down to first with a 2-out walk. Brady Singer, we talked about it with Terry Francona before the ballgame, seems to be the perfect candidate to have on the mound in a game like this. Reds, of course, were playing well on the homestand, really all the way through the homestand until they got here to D.C. Reds have lost the first 2 games of this series, but Singer has been throwing the ball well for the Reds this year. He was on the mound when the Reds beat the A's 5-4 his last time out right after the trade deadline.

0: pitches too far outside. That was the series opener against the Athletics. Singer making his 23rd start of the year, 5-10, a 4.67 ERA. The right-hander readies and now deals the 1-0 pitch. Lyle, a big swing, fouls it back. Singer struck out 6 his last time out. He has struck out 97 on the year. He's done a good job, though, of keeping teams in the ballpark. You want to do that against this Nationals team again today. Here he comes with a 1-1. Instead, picks on the runner at first base and chases Tana back to the bag. The Nationals like to run, and they like to hit homers. Singers 1-1. This ball scorched to left, hit pretty well, but on the run is J.J. Blade, and he'll make the catch, running that one down, moving to his left towards center. Inning over. The Nationals go quietly in the first. We've played one, no score. Reds and Nats on the Reds Radio Network.
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0: That is scoreless. It's the Reds bat here in the second inning. Tyler Stevenson hitting in the cleanup spot today. Swings through the first pitch he sees from Brad Lord. Strike one. Stevenson hitting 248, 10 home runs, and 33 batted in. Here's the right-hander, Lord's pitch. Swung on, and that's fouled off to the right side. That is well back into the seats. Just so you're aware, Jim, please take note that the drum line has stopped for the time being.
8: I almost said something a half inning ago. Like,
0: they weren't going last half inning?
8: At like 2 outs in the inning.
0: Oh, okay.
8: Like
0: they stopped.
8: You felt, yes.
0: You felt that pounding in your chest stop. Swinging a line drive, base hit into center field, and Tyler Stevenson is aboard with a leadoff single here in the second.
8: It's actually very peaceful now.
0: It's kind of nice. Sometimes that can create kind of a neat little environment, but I don't know.
8: For a minute.
0: Didn't seem to fit.
8: Not for 3 hours straight.
0: Here's Eugenio Suarez, runner at first with nobody out. Suarez has gone deep each of his last two games, and the pitch to Suarez is off the outside corner for a ball, 1-0. He has hits in 5 of his last 6, 5 for 19 over that stretch. 4 of those 5 hits have gone for extra bases, including those 2 home runs. 2 for 7 so far in the series, with both hits leaving the park. Pitch is down and away. Reds have scored 5 runs in the series, all on home runs. 2-run shot from Gino last night, 3 solo blasts in game 1 on Friday. 1 on, nobody out. Suarez ahead of the count here, 2 balls and no strikes.

0: Right-hander turns loose the 2-0. Geno didn't want to, but couldn't hold up on a breaking ball down and away. And it's a two-ball, one-strike count on Suarez.
1: You know that he likes to scare people, right, Suarez?
0: Oh, it was the best.
1: He got Tito this morning. I thought he was going to have a heart attack.
0: Here's the 2-1 pitch. Swing, and that's fouled away.
1: He nearly pulled a back muscle, he said, because he jumped so much.
0: His Geno's locker in the clubhouse here in Arizona, or in Washington, is right on the corner.
1: Yeah.
0: So you come down the hallway, enter into the main part of the clubhouse, and that's where Geno's locker is. Here's the 2-2 pitch, down and away. Tito turned the corner, and Geno was right there. And right as he turned the corner, screamed Tito real loud.
1: It's loud, too. I mean, loud.
0: That was a pretty good little moment this morning. Full count, 3-2 on Suarez. Here's the payoff pitch. Swung on, a little pop-up foul, first base side. Ended up back into the seats. Lord going through the big leagues a second time, debuted last year. Led National League rookies in innings a year ago, 130. 3 balls, 2 strikes, the pitch in too tight, it drilled him. Oh, boy.
1: Speaking of loud.
0: Couldn't tell. He's holding his hand or wrist. He's got that right arm tucked in tight to his body, down in a crouch, grimacing in pain. I mean, he is writhing in pain. Couldn't tell right where it got him. Oh, boy, it looks like it's his wrist or hand. He is holding it out. Right now, Sean McQueeny is out testing the wrist. And you can tell he is in some serious pain. The pitch came in at 96 miles an hour. If it got him flush on the wrist. Now doing kind of that handshake test. Oh, it got him flush. Right on the right wrist. Right below his the palm of his hand. It looked like it might have got the inside, too, because he was kind of making a motion to start a swing. Dropped the bat. And, Jim, I really hope the Nationals don't try to appeal this as a swing.
1: Well, they would have already have had to.
0: I would think, right? I don't know if they have appealed it. You hope not. Suarez starting to undo his left shin guard. Still grimacing in pain, but now having a laugh with Terry Francona, who pats him on top of the helmet. He gives him a little smile. Suarez hops up and makes his way down to first base. I don't think they're going to appeal it. And that is fortunate for the Reds. There's no question that it hit him, and it got him pretty square. The question was whether or not he swung. And he was fairly close to swinging at that pitch, mainly because the pitch hit him while he was in mid-motion. I think after it hit him, the bat may have carried on. So he's down to first. Runners at first and second base with nobody out. And here's Hector Rodriguez. Up there now with a chance for his first big league RBI. The right-hander, Lord, in a little bit of trouble. The pitch. And it's a strike on the outside corner.
1: First RBI would be welcome because the Reds have been playing chase or catch-up this entire series.
0: Entire time. Reds with a chance to take an early lead. Left-handed hitter, right-handed pitcher, and here he comes with the 0-1. Swinging a ground ball right side. Way to his left, the second baseman, Nunez, throws low. Picked it first by Ortiz to get Rodriguez. Both runners will move up 90 feet. Stevenson to third, Suarez into second, but now two men are out. He was flirting with trying to sneak one through the right side of the infield. But a good job by Nassim Nunez to go far into the hole to make the pickup and get the out.
1: Well, productive out if the guys behind him can get the job done.
0: Second and third with one out. A very productive out. It's up to Myers and McClain.

0: to try to produce at least a run here. Myers had a hit last night, 1-for-4. Second and third, one away. 263, three home runs, 17 RBIs for Dane Myers, and he took a huge cut. Swings right through a first pitch sinker. Nothing and one on Myers. Nationals will play straight up on the infield. Same story in the outfield, maybe shading the other way slightly against Myers. The 0-1. Swinging, there's a drive toward the right center field gap. On the run, the right fielder slides, and Dylan Cruz makes the catch. Stevenson will tag at third, and the Reds do have the lead. Their first lead of the series. It's a sac fly from Myers, his 18th RBI of the year, and Suarez has to hold at second. But off the bat, that looked like that might be headed toward the gap, but a nice play by Dylan Cruz, closing quickly and going into that pop-up slide as he made the catch.
1: And Stevenson did exactly what he's supposed to do. It looked like, as you said, a line drive to the gap, but Steve-O never left the bag.
0: Now Matt McClain standing in. McClain batting with a runner at second base and two away. We'd love to see the Reds figure out a way to pick up this two-out RBI opportunity right here. And McClain watches a first pitch slider off the outside corner for ball one. McClain on a couple of times yesterday. 0-for-2, but walked twice. Lords 1-0. And McClain couldn't hold up. Went around on the slider down and away. One ball and one strike. Suarez way off the bag at second. Lord ready. Gives Suarez a look. Now comes home and misses too tight with the fastball. And McClain jumps ahead. Two balls and a strike. Get that great taste of the ballpark at home with JTM's Philly Kits. Fat Tire, beer, cheese, and pretzels. Find these game day favorites in your grocer's freezer, JTM Food Group. Let's create great dishes together. Two balls, one strike. Now the 2-1 pitch and a wave and a miss and a fastball, 95 miles an hour. That pitch right down the middle. And McClain just swung through it. Two balls and two strikes. Saw McClain have a really good night the first game of this series. 2-2 the count. Break-even pitch, and he got him. Swing and a miss. McClain strikes out on a high fastball, and the inning is over. The Reds do get one, but leave a runner at second. We go to the bottom of the second inning. Reds 1, Nationals nothing on the Reds Radio Network.
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0: Brent Strike first this afternoon. It is 1-0 as the Nationals bat in the second. First pitch is a called strike on the outside corner. 0-1 on Dylan Cruz. Cruz hitting 218, 9 home runs, 25 batted in. Cruz 1-for-4, doubled and scored a run last night. Pitch down and away from the right-hander Brady Singer. 1-1 the count. Cruz, Bibas, and Nunez against the Reds right-hander. Here comes Singer. Swinging a ground ball right through the left side of the infield. Sharply hit into left for a base hit. And Cruz is on to lead off the Nationals' second inning.
1: Well, he certainly missed his spot. That was a sweeper. It ended up in the middle of the plate.
0: With one on, now your beat, Bibas, swings and he grounds one right back through the middle. That's in the center field for a hit. Dylan Cruz makes the turn at second. He'll dig for third easily. Back-to-back singles to open the Nationals' second inning. And that's how it's gone, Jim, in the series. Every time the Reds do something good, it seems like the Nationals answer right back. Reds got the lead in the top of this inning, and here come the Nationals. Back-to-back base hits to open the second.
1: One thing they have done consistently is score runs all season long.
0: They have done that. Now the pitch to Nassim Nunez. It's a strike call in the outside corner. After the trade deadline, they went through a little lull where they weren't scoring runs. That's about a 10-day stretch or so that they had. But they've been scoring in this series. Here's Singer's 0-1. Swing and a miss. 0-2. Just kind of feels like it took them a little bit to reclaim their identity a little bit. Well, they suffered a couple of pretty big losses right there around the trade deadline.
1: Yeah, they're doing this without James Wood.
0: Pitch up and away. 1-2.
1: The Reds catching a break by not facing him this series.
0: At least we thought.
1: Yeah.
0: 1-2 on Nunez. Here comes Singer's 1-2 pitch and tried the inside corner, but it just did miss off the inside edge. Looked like a pretty good fastball coming back to the corner, but it did stay inside. Now the count is level at 2-2. That's one thing that Singer has been doing a much better job of here over his last 10 starts or so. Swung on, popped into the air, shallow left. J.J. Blade is in. He'll make the catch. The runner's going to stay at third. They hold to the corners. So a non-productive out from Nunez, and you're kind of in a part of the order now where you might have a chance to get out of this jam. You're in the bottom third of the order. Here is Cabert Ruiz, but Ruiz has been swinging the bat pretty well. Hitting 270 on the year, 7 home runs, 38 RBIs. He was 1-for-4 last night.
1: 0-for-3 off of Singer in their career matchups.
0: Cruz at third, Bibas over at first. Singer throws, and a swing and a little looper into short left center field that's going to fall in for a base hit. One run will score, turning second, Bibas. He'll dig for third and make it easily on the RBI single. Dropped into center field by Cabert Ruiz, and this game's tied at 1.
1: Well, they have been jumping on first pitches from Singer, and he's been mixing it up. That one was a slider, and it was not a bad pitch. It was down and in. It was right on the inside corner. But first pitch hunting in this inning has produced a run.
0: So the Nats are on the board. Now the 9-hole hitter, Jacob Young, and he's swinging the bat well right now. The pitch to Young is low and outside for 1. He's hit safely in 4 straight. Young 6-for-11 over that stretch. A couple of extra base hits and 3 runs scored. The pitch to Young. Swing and a miss and a fastball in tied him up. Count evens at 1-1. Still only 1 out, but Singer a ground ball away from getting out of the inning. Ellie Holm at short. Matt McClain shading a little bit up.

the middle at second base. Pitch. And it's just a little bit too high of the fastball upstairs. And now Young ahead of the count, two balls and a strike. Boy, you'd love to get Young here. You'd love to get that double play right here, not just to get out of the inning, but to keep from getting back to the top of the order in C.J. Abrams, who is swinging the bat really well. And the pitch, a wave and a miss, and a breaking ball down and away. It's a two-ball, two-strike count. If you're listening today on your car or truck radio, please remember to buckle your safety belt. This message brought to you by the Ohio Department of Public Safety. If you're not buckled up, what's holding you back? First and third, one out. A run in, and here's Singer's 2-2 pitch. Swung on, and this ball's in the air toward left center. Over is J.J. Blade from left. The catch is made. Tagging at third, Bibas. No chance to try to get him. He will score on the sack fly to J.J. Blade. Ruiz has to stay at first, but now the Nationals have taken a 2-1 lead.

0: Back to the top we go with C.J. Abrams. Abrams popped out of the third baseman. Keep Brian Hayes in foul ground his first time up. He watches the first pitch breaking ball bend in for a strike here. Nothing and one. Singer comes set, turns it loose. The pitch is a cutter that misses for ball one. One ball, one strike on Abrams. That was way up and in. Abrams, the National League Player of the Month for July, hit 348, belted 10 homers, added five doubles and stole some bags. The pitch is swung on and fouled back, half a dozen to be exact. One ball and two strikes on Abrams. Abrams came in with three hits and nine at-bats over the first three games of this series, or first two games of this series, rather. Runner at first, two outs, one ball, two strikes, the pitch, and a swing and a foul. Barely got a piece of the slider down. Just enough of it to spoil it and stay alive. Two runs home in the inning for the Nationals, and they've taken a 2-1 lead after the Reds scored in the top of this inning. Here's Singers, 1-2, and Abrams takes up and away. Left-handed batter, right-handed pitcher. Abrams waiting on Singer. Here comes. And a swing and a grounder to the right or left side. Fielded by Hayes. He'll go the short way to Ellie just in time to force out Cabert Ruiz. Hayes playing way off the line. Had to move back toward the line to make that pickup, but he gets the out. Nationals score two here in the second inning. They have jumped in front. 2-1. As we head to Jim Day in the third on the Reds Radio Network.
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0: WBVI.
1: Top of the third from National Spark. It's Washington has reclaimed a lead or taken their first lead in this game, but had several leads in this series. It's 2-1. As Brad Lord climbs the bump for his third inning of work, he'll get 9-1 and 2 in the Reds' order. It's right-hander Key Brian Hayes at the plate. Wind-up and the pitch. First pitch swinging is Hayes. It's a lazy fly ball to center. Easy play for Young and easy one out. Lord has thrown 59 pitches. That's the most he's thrown this season. As this is a quote-unquote bullpen day for the Nationals. And now up to 36 pitches, and the first pitch to Ellie De La Cruz is outside. Ellie began the game striking out looking against Lord. Batting from the left-hand side is the switch hitting Ellie De La Cruz, and the pitch is another called strike, changeup. Ellie struck out on three pitches. His first time up, he'll take his time out. Now he's back in there, and here comes the 1-1 pitch from Lord. And it's fouled out of play down the left field line. Well, he gave that ball a ride now. That ball was way deep down left field line, opposite way. Counts now 1-2 on Ellie. Lord back to the plate. And it's a ball taken up high. Two balls and two strikes. 2-2 pitch. Tapped foul at the plate. Count will hold it 2-2. Reds trying to get out of town with at least a victory. And if you want to get back into serious contention, you cannot have any type of losing streaks more than a couple games. 2-2 again, way inside, brushes Ellie back, full count.
2: You get that positive momentum after you finish the homestand. It was a good homestand. You finish it off with a sweep, and you really can't have that followed up by being swept in your first series on the road.
1: Payoff pitch is sliced back and out of play.
2: It's not like it's going to get a whole lot easier when the Reds go to play the White Sox either.
1: No. They are suddenly in contention. Everyone, nearly everyone's alive in that division.
2: Yeah.
1: That'd be nice.
2: Nearly. Well, that's how it was over here in the National League Central for the first couple months of the year, too.
1: Payoff again, and it's again fouled out of play, and again down the left field line.
2: Leave it to the Brewers to spoil everybody's fun yet again in the division.
1: Hey, I picked him again before the season. People thought I was crazy again. I'm like, until someone knocks him off the mountain. Here comes the payoff again, and it's tapped foul in, or tapped in front of the plate. Lord to the line and makes a play. That ball hugged the first base line, and Lord came over, barehanded it, off balance and foul territory, somehow made the throw to get Ellie De La Cruz at first base. That's a nice play.
2: I don't know how he made that play. Wow. Really athletic play by Lord. Coming off the mound, just bending down to pick it up, hugging the grass just inside the line, pretty much throwing in one motion like a third baseman charging a slow roller from third.
1: And here's Sal Stewart, two-out batter, nobody aboard. First pitch swinging, fouled straight back.
2: Well, Jim, that's an awkward angle for Lord to make that throw to first base.
1: Yeah.
2: He made it effortlessly. At least he made it look effortless.
1: 0-1 to Stewart inside. Lord did it the hard way. 18th round pick by the Nationals back in 2022. Here's a

0: Stewart finally back in there. 1-2's the count. Nobody aboard. Pitch. Tapper fouls. We pause for station ID on the Reds Radio Network.
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2: Plus story of Finley Tiffin and Bowling Green.
1: Where we give you the greatest hits of all time. 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
2: WBBI.
0: We will do the 1-2 pitch yet again. Here it comes. And it's poked down the right field line. And that's a base hit for Stewart. That is just classic. Put it in play and see what happens. That ball was well outside. A slider, and he just reached out as far as he could and just poked it the other way.
5: Threw the bat at it. Good things happen.
0: And that is apparently going to be it for Lord. They will not let him face the lefty J.J. Blade. So, the bullpen day for the Nationals, but at least so far, Lord did the job for Washington. We'll reset it on the other side. Man on first base, two outs. 2-1 Nationals, top of the third here on the Reds Radio Network.
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Cardinals. It's left-hander Will Dion. He will come on with Sal Stewart on first base. Two outs, and the batter, left-hander J.J. Blade. Dion came over from Cleveland, making just his second appearance for the Nationals. 26 years of age is Dion, 5'10", 180. Working from the stretch, and the first pitch to Blade is up high. McNeese State University for Will Dion. Louisiana kid. He's to the belt, he's to the plate, and a swing and a miss by Blade. Ball and a strike on J.J. And a throw over, and Stewart back easily. Not a big lead for Stewart over there. Stewart a little bigger lead this time. The look over from Dion out of the plate, and it's fouled straight back. Ball and two strikes to count on J.J. Blade. Reds trailing 2-1. Got out to a 1-0 lead. Sacrifice fly RBI, Dane Myers, but the Nationals answered with two in the bottom of the second. It's been that type of series that the Nationals have had answers throughout.

0: Now the 1-2. Swing and a miss. Went chasing at a ball up and out of the zone. And the Reds are done in the third. They will strand a runner and trail 2-1 going to the bottom of the third here on the Reds Radio Network.
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0: Vilemec Ortiz, left-hand batter. In the box, first pitch from Singer, swing and a miss. Had him out in front of a sweeper, dialed it back to 80 on the gun. Ortiz, a ground-out victim, his first time up. Singer trying to continue what has been a good stretch. Coming in, last 10 starts, 3.53 ERA, pitches inside. Six quality starts over those 10 starts. But he has had his struggles in his career versus Washington. Here's a tapper foul at the plate. Counts one and two on Ortiz. Faced the Nationals back in May. Lasted just 3 2/3, gave up three earned runs. Career 0-2 and a 9.82 ERA against the Nationals. Three previous starts. He's into his windup, and the 1-2 pitch is up high. But he posts, as they say. Answers the bell. Classic innings eater, Brady Singer. Back to the plate, and it's outside. Since 2020, 178 starts. That's eighth most in the majors. Pitch driven the other way, hit well to left. Going back is Blade. He's looking up. It's out of here. Vilemec Ortiz goes opposite field, his second home run of the season, and the Nationals have added on. It's 3-1. Got himself a sweeper. It was just off the plate the other way, but good hitters will take it that way, and that's exactly what Ortiz did. It was on a line. And now Jose Tena, the batter. First pitch to him is outside.
1: Singer had gone the last few starts without giving up a home run.
0: Yeah, no home runs in any of his last three starts. And one over the last six. Swing and a miss. Tena took a big cut, came up empty. Ball and a strike on Jose Tena, who walked his first time up. Swing and a miss.

0: Singer's had more struggles on the road than in Great American Ballpark, and that's normally not the case. Coming in, 5.89 ERA this season on the road, 3.53 at GABP. Strike three called. Locked him up with a sinker right on the inside corner. First strikeout for Singer, one out in the inning. And the batter's the Louisville product, Dalen Lyle. Put him in the Reds' killer category now. Came into the game 10 for 29. First pitch strike, Lyle didn't like it. Didn't challenge, however. Four home runs, 14 RBIs, 7 runs scored in 7 career games versus the Reds. Ouch. Swing and a tapper foul. And Lyle will limp away a little bit. And they will give him some time. He wears number 4. We mentioned the Louisville product. And he honors his family with that number 4. Close-knit family. The number 4 represents his mother, father, and oldest brother, Danny Jr. He already had DL4 tattooed on his arm. This goes back to his travel ball days. And when number 4 came available on the Nationals team, he jumped at it, switching from 51 to 4. Swing and a miss. And Lyle will actually limp away from the play, chasing a fastball that was well up and out of the zone. So back-to-back punch-outs for Singer and the two-out batters, Dylan Cruz. Right-hand batter Cruz singled and scored his first time up. On the ground, hit right at De La Cruz. He's up and firing. And after a leadoff home run by Ortiz, Singer gets the next three. But the Nationals will take a 3-1 lead, 3-1 lead to the fourth here on the Reds Radio Network.
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0: Inning number 4 from Tommy's favorite Nationals Park in D.C. Tyler Stevenson, Eugenio Suarez, Hector Rodriguez due up for the Reds. Trailing now 3-1. And still on the mound is Will Dion. The lefty will face the righty Stevenson, who singled and scored the Reds' only run in the second. Pitch called strike. Curveball at 80. Stevenson, he tried to say. Still swinging a hot bat. With that first at-bat single. Last 39 games, slashing 320, 387, 539.

0: He's behind in the count. No balls and two strikes. Pitch. It is popped up and back and out of play. Which is very easy to tell off of the bat. O-2 again. Again, found straight back. Fourth inning brought to you by Four Roses Bourbon. Four Roses, the mellow, balanced Kentucky classic that's crafted for those home run moments. Proud sponsors of the BCL Press Club. Presented by Four Roses Bourbon. Enjoy responsibly. I am on the struggle bus.
1: It's early. You're not used to functioning this early.
0: Sliced it out of play. Cal holds it 0-2.
1: You'll get there.
0: Probably not.
1: You'll recover.
0: No.
1: I have faith in you.
0: No, you don't.
1: Sure.
0: Here comes the 0-2 again. And it's again found back and out of play. Six pitch at bat. And the count holds at 0-2. Pitch. He laid off a pitch outside. And a nice piece of holding up by Stevenson. It was a changeup that ended up down and away. And it's a one ball, two strike count. Pitch in the air, center field, hit well. Young going back, deepest part of the park. He leaps up and makes the catch. He didn't have to jump up. I think he thought the wall was closer. But midway on the track, he jumped and caught the ball by Stevenson. He gave it a ride, but that's the deepest part of the park out there.
1: Yeah, that's it. He just picked on the wrong part of the park.
0: And here's Eugenio Suarez. Last time up, a painful AB as he looks at strike one. Got hit by a pitch. Appeared to be his right wrist. He went down writhing in pain. Stayed in the game, obviously. Here's a check swing, and it's fouled over towards the Nationals dugout, first base side.
1: Well, that's what I'm curious to see now. How does he bounce back? How does he swing after taking one off of his wrist?
0: Behind in the count, no balls and two strikes. Here comes Dion back to the plate, and it's outside. Dion, a trip back to the rosin bag on a hot afternoon here in D.C. Game time temperature 92, feels hotter than that. The mugginess, I'm sure that's increased. Pitch up and away. Two balls and two strikes now, the count on Suarez. The pitch. And he pulls it to the left side. It's a one hopper to the third baseman. And Bibas comes up firing and retires Suarez, two down. And that'll bring up Hector Rodriguez. Grounded out his first time up. It was a productive out, however. It got Stevenson to third base, and he would eventually score. Next batter, Dane Meyer, sacrifice fly RBI. That's the only Reds run. Left-hand batter, Rodriguez, against the lefty, Dion, and he looks at ball one inside. Rodriguez now 2-for-11, his big league career. Comes that bat high, waving it around in the left-hand batter's box, and he swings and misses. Change-up,

0: Now the 1-1. Down low. Rodriguez playing right field here this afternoon. He's acquitted himself well so far defensively. Pitch is high. 3-1. I haven't seen the defensive deficiencies that he's been labeled with. Much improved. Here's a slicing ball and a fly ball to left. It's an easy play for Lyle, and it's a 1-2-3-4th. Reds go quietly. They trail 3-1 to the Nationals here on the Reds Radio Network.
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0: Your beat, B-Boss. Left-hand batter set to lead it off for the Nationals. Bottom of the fourth, Brady Singer into his windup, and a first pitch is popped back and out of play. B-Boss was part of that two-run second. He singled and scored. 233 batter coming in. Brady back to the plate, and it's again popped up. This one, though, in play. Shallow left field is Ellie. He's got it over his shoulder. One down. And that'll bring up Nassim Nunez. Switch hitter will do it from the left-hand side. Not a huge crowd here today, but a lot in the upper deck, which is about the only part you're going to get shade here.
5: Yeah, where there's shade, there's people.
0: Yep. Here's a first pitch swing by Nunez, and it's foul ball right side. Yeah, everyone is tucked up underneath, and it's that type of day.
5: I don't know that there's a whole lot of relief in the shade.
0: Pitch up and in. No, it's just muggy. One of these days, we're going to come here in, like, May. I can't remember the last time we were ever here, and it wasn't heart of summer.
5: Blistering hot.
0: Pitch. Just outside. Yes, it's always.
5: Well, this year would have been a cool year to be here for the 4th of July, which we were a few years back.
0: Yep.
5: I heard they had a pretty good celebration here.
0: Strike called by Dexter Kelly, and Nunez didn't like it even a little bit. Did appear to just catch the outside corner. Yeah, we always get this in the heart of summer in Phoenix. Here's a foul ball hit sharply just past first.
5: Unpopular opinion, but I would take Phoenix this time of year over here.

0: What?
1: Yeah. You heard that. I'll take the Phoenix heat over this kind of heat. 100 days out of 100.
0: Well, they always say it's a dry heat. Pitch. Strike three called. Locked him up with a sinker it is. Two-seam fastball right at the knees. That's the third strikeout for Singer, two down.
1: The difference in the heat is when you're in Phoenix and you go to the shade, you get relief. When you're in this kind of heat, when it's this steamy and it's this muggy, you go to the shade and you don't get relief.
0: But when it's 115 out there,
1: kind of nice.
0: First pitch is outside to Cabert Ruiz. This just in, they have a roof, though, in Phoenix. An ABS challenge from Stevenson. The pitch was called a ball by Dexter Kelly.
2: Catcher's challenge and called a ball.
0: And no one is better than Stevenson in the game, and I'm saying he's going to win, although the data here in this ballpark, you don't know, and it is a strike.
1: Now, Jim, that one seemed to match what we have on our screens.
0: Yeah, last night, not so much. Counts 1-1 on Ruiz. Pitch in the dirt. Big open stance from the left-hand side, Ruiz. And he lines it into right center field for a base hit. Over to cut it off is Myers. And it's a two-out single for Ruiz. Jacob Young. Young delivered a sacrifice fly RBI's first time up. Swinging a better bat last 12 games at 1072 OPS. And the first pitch to Young is a called strike. A sweeper that floated in nicely in the heart of the plate. Singer trying to keep it a two-run deficit. Pitches another called strike. Could be 112 today in Phoenix, by the way, scoring at home.
1: Sounds nice.
0: 112. Pitch. Stevenson thought about a challenge, but it's pitch that ended outside, down and away.
1: When are we in Phoenix this year?
0: Ball and two strikes to count. I think it's August. It's like,
1: well, that's this month.
0: Yeah. I'm aware. Fly ball right field. Over towards the line is Rodriguez. He has room, and he gloves it for out number three. Washington strands a runner in the fourth, but they'll take a 3-1 lead to the fifth with Thomas Thrall here in the Reds Radio Network.
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6: Dion still on for the Nationals. Fifth inning. Bottom third of the order for the Reds here, beginning with Dane Meyers. By the way, we were talking about going to Arizona. We will kick off the next road trip in Arizona, so we will be there very soon. It'll cool off by then. I'd hate for you to overheat.
7: That's a long trip.
6: It is going to be a long one and probably very different climates.
7: Different than we experience in February and March out there.
6: A little bit. Here's the first pitch to Dane Meyers. He skies one high into the air to right center over the right fielder Dylan Cruz. He'll call off the center fielder Jacob Young and make the catch. And there's one gone in the fifth. Reds are down by a pair. Yeah, it'll be a little steep. Although, remember the end of the spring this year was very hot.
7: I was just going to say it was
6: triple digits.
7: Triple digits. First time it was the hottest ever at that time of the year.
6: Yeah, they were. It's funny because when we left there, they were talking in Arizona about how they were bracing for an unbearable summer, which is saying a lot down there. The pitch is too high for ball one to Matt McClain. And then I guess a week later, it got really hot right after we left. And then the next week, the temperatures dropped right back to normal, and they had a very, very comfortable spring. Bunted, left side, off the mound quickly. The left-handed throwing Dion throws close but out at first as McClain trying to bunt for a hit here to no avail. And now two men are out in the Reds' fifth inning.
7: Not a bad idea if he gets it down the third baseline just a little more, make Lord go even a step or two more, he's going to be safe. But it was a nice play by Dion, got him by a half step.
6: Two down, here's Key Brian Hayes.
7: Maybe they'll have a cold spell when we get there.
6: No.
7: Be down to like 105.
6: I think that was maybe pitches in there for a cold strike.
7: He will be freezing.
6: I don't think the cold fronts can survive there this time of year. Here's the 0-1, swinging and a miss.
7: Well, they did build a city in a desert.
6: There are a couple of them. So is Denver.
7: Phew.
6: Denver's also considered a desert city. Yeah. Pitch. Soft roller back up the middle off the bat of Key Brian Hayes. Second baseman charges, circles around it. Nunez gloves by the bag and throws in time to get the out. So the Reds are up and down in order again here in the fifth inning. That is seven straight, retired by Washington pitching. We head to the bottom of the fifth, halfway through it in D.C. It is 3-1 Nationals on the Reds Radio Network.
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0: first pitch to C.J. Abrams at the bottom of the fifth is too tight for ball one. 1-0 on Abrams. Singer turns it loose. Abrams takes. Busty right. 1-1. We owe you a trivia question.
1: Oh, yeah, that's right.
0: Yeah, don't. Yeah. 1-1. Swinging and a miss. So put your thinking cap on. Sticking with the Reds Expos Nationals theme. What member of the 1990 Reds fabled Nasty Boys trio of relief pitchers was originally acquired by the Reds in a trade with the Expos Nationals franchise?
1: Oh, okay.
0: Uh-oh.
1: Got that.
0: You do?
1: Yeah.
0: Tell me
1: you
0: who
1: may
0: it
1: name
0: is.
1: It?
0: Yeah.
1: Norm Charlton.
0: Okay, he's A. Abrams swings and fouls this down the right field line. Your other options are B, Rob Dibble, or C, Randy Myers. Just if you second guess yourself. So we're saying A, Norm Charlton. You know what? I've got to give you a little credit here. You lead the broadcasters in trivia.
1: I do?
0: Off the inside.
1: Well, I don't make that many appearances, though. I don't qualify.
0: No.
1: I don't have enough ABs.
0: Trust me. The qualifications are very
1: well. Low. I don't have a system either, like Cowboy.
0: No, but you haven't needed it.
1: The system is
0: up and away.
1: Tried and true, isn't it?
0: That,
1: according to him.
0: Well, it's tried. Three ball, two
1: it
0: strike
1: was
0: count.
1: A, and then it was B, and then C. It's got to be A mixed with a B. That equals C.
0: Abrams popped out in foul ground, hit into a fielder's choice his last time up. Now sends one deep, twisting toward the left field corner. Foul. Just out of the reach of J.J. Bleday, tracking that all the way into the left field corner. So we'll say A, Norm Charlton, because of your confidence, I will follow your lead.
1: Very confident. And all three, actually, this weekend.
0: That's my point. You knew them all. Like, knew them.
1: Yeah.
0: You didn't have to guess. That's, I don't know the last time we had anybody go an entire series knowing the answer to all three trivia questions. 3-2, fouled back.
1: Well, that is not a good, that is an indictment on you guys.
0: Yeah. We're all terrible at this.
1: Well, these were, it's themed. These actually weren't very hard if you.
0: Payoff pitch. Again, fouled away, left side. Just take the win.
1: Okay.
0: Yeah, come on.
1: All right.
0: It's the first time in 8 years I've given you a compliment, and you're.
1: I gave you one yesterday.
0: I know.
1: We are like on a roll.
0: Yeah,
1: go out and celebrate this tonight.
0: Somebody take our temperature. Three balls, two strikes, swung on. Skip to the left side. Nice play. Keep Brian Hayes moving to his left. Gloves and throws in time to get C.J. Abrams. One away in the fifth, and now Abimelech Garcia. Or Ortiz, excuse me. I think the second time I've tried to call him Garcia in this series.
1: Maybe I.
0: Abimelech Ortiz homered his last time up.
1: He's trying to catch up to me on that struggle bus that was driving away from you.
0: Swung on, fouled away. We had a flat tire. 0-1 the count.
1: You know, the early start, your normal partner, this isn't unlike anything you're not used to.
0: No. Tried the inside corner, did Singer, but the pitch just off the inside edge with the cutter.
1: I mean, this game started at 12:15. If every game could start at 10:15 p.m., that'd be a happy cowboy.
0: The 1-1, again, lifted in the air behind the third base dugout. That's where the Reds are. And a fan makes a nice catch, falling backwards back into his seat, barehanded. Nice play. Dylan all white.
1: Smart.
0: The ball and two strikes on Ortiz. Jose Tena next. Singer turns it loose. Swung on, and this is ripped to right. That's going to drop fair. And chasing it toward the corner, cutting it off is Rodriguez. Turns and fires it back in, holding Ortiz to a one-out single. Well played. Right field corner by Hector Rodriguez.
1: You know, he's looked natural out there.
0: I think so.
1: I mean, in the... Let's face it, the last two spring trainings, there have been some alarming plays. And that's completely unfair to judge anyone in that circumstance.

0: And we've heard nothing but he's made improvements. And it's a converted infielder, so you got to give that time.
1: Pitch is up and away for ball one. And
0: time well served. He's done a nice job.
1: It's not natural for everybody to be able to judge a ball off the bat in the outfield. That is a learned skill, the pitch taken off the outside corner. 2-0, Stevenson thought it was a strike.
2: Catcher challenged the call of a ball.
1: Let's see.
0: Mark it down.
1: It is a strike.
2: Call on the field's over.
0: Yeah, our data today is exactly what they're getting on
1: the board.
0: I don't know what happened last night, but it was off.
1: Yeah, it was. One ball, one strike on Tana. Here it comes. Swing and a miss. Kind of makes you wonder if we could go back and re-review that pitch.
0: It ended up being a big sequence.
1: That was a rather large moment in that game last night.
0: Might have been the moment.
1: Yeah. The 1-2. Swung on, popped high into the air. Left side. Key Brian Hayes over in foul ground. Back into fair territory now. He'll make the catch. And Tana is out on a pop-up to the Reds' third baseman. 2 men are out, and now Daylen Lyle. The Reds have done a better job against Lyle than they have all year against this guy. Lyle 0 for 2 today.
0: Well, they, for the most part, held Abrams in check in this series, too.
1: So yeah. It's...
0: And no James Wood.
1: Abrams 3 for 12. The pitch is up and in. And really, without James Wood, you kind of just circle C.J. Abrams and think, well, manage this guy and you'll do all right. Reds have done okay at that, but other guys have stepped up, including Daylen Lyle. The pitch is off the outside corner. Lyle running an RBI last night. 0 for 2 today, a line out to left and a strikeout. 2 balls, no strikes on Lyle. Singer's pitch. Swung on, bullet over first. That's down the right field line. Cut off by Rodriguez. He's to it quickly. He'll get it back into Elliott's second base as Ortiz goes first to third on the single to right by Lyle. Sometimes it's not necessarily just driving in the runs, but setting the table. Lyle coming through again to set the table.
0: This is a large at-bat in this game right here.
1: Dylan Cruz, a single and a ground out to short. 1 for 2, first and third, 2 outs. Reds are down by 2, Singer's pitch. In the air, right field, Hector Rodriguez is in. He's got it, inning over. So the Nationals threaten but come up empty in the fifth. We're through 5, it's still Nationals 3, Reds 1 on the Reds Radio Network.
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0: leadoff spot. We've talked about it quite a bit. Was held off the bases yesterday. Kind of rare for Ellie to be kept off the bases since moving to that leadoff spot. He takes a first pitch strike here from Will Dion, who's still out there for the Nationals. Dion came on, got the final out of the third, facing the left-handed hitting J.J. Blade. Ellie's facing him for the first time. The pitch is taken for a ball low, and the count is even, one ball and one strike. 1-1 on De La Cruz. The lefty sets, and here he comes. 1-1. Strike on the inside corner around the knees, and it's 1-2 on Ellie.
1: We've looked at a lot of strikes here. I know this is only his third at bat.
0: Struck out looking his first time up. Hit a little dribbler up the first baseline in his last at bat, and now Ellie swings, lines one to center. It'll hang up for Jacob Young coming on to make the catch. One out of the sixth. 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With one out, Sal Stewart bats. Just missed a home run with a foul ball down the left field line and then dumped a single into right. His last at bat, he takes a look at the strike. The count is nothing and one on Sal Stewart. Southpaw making his way through the big leagues for the first time, and Dion misses low and away. He was a ninth round pick of Cleveland, out of McNeese State down in Lake Charles. Broke in with Cleveland this year. Made his major league debut on May 26th, fouled away by Stewart. But only got in 12 games with Cleveland. But then was part of a package that the Nationals got in exchange for Foster Griffin at the deadline this year. Dion only pitching in his second game with the Nationals. Foster Griffin, having a pretty good year for the Nationals, has already made one start. It did not go well in Cleveland. Griffin, it was a 4-for-1 deal. Dion, part of the package of players. 1-2, and Stewart skies this high in the air to right. Dylan Cruz will back up in straightaway right field and make the catch. 2 men are out here in the sixth. The Reds only have 2 hits. Both of them were singles. Tyler Stevenson, a hit leading off the second. He came around to score and at the time briefly gave the Reds the lead. Sal Stewart had the Reds' last hit. They don't have a base runner since Stewart's 2-out single in the third. So, Dion now perfect. 1 trip through the Reds lineup. J.J. Blade will be the first to face him a second time. And Blade, swinging at the first pitch, bounces a foul up the first baseline for strike one.
1: Dion has a funky delivery. Starts closed, then he kind of, I don't even know how to describe it, how he puts the ball out. And then comes nearly over the top.
0: Pitches down low, really reaches back. Kind of down and back and then straight over the top.
1: Out, back, over the top.
0: Kind of Iron Mike style. Little pitching machines. Here it comes, a wave and a miss. Good changeup that time, and he had J.J. Blade right over it. Blade in danger of striking out for the third time in as many at-bats this afternoon.
1: See guys straight over the top much anymore.
0: Left-hander brings it home in the 1-2 pitch. Grounded foul again, first base side. Still a ball and 2 strikes on J.J. Blade. 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No.

0: but he's going to get it. It's down and going to roll all the way to the wall. J.J. Blade is going to go into second, cruising with a two-out double.
1: He'll take that, lefty-lefty. Got himself a fastball.
0: The Nationals have Trevor Williams ready to go in their bullpen. And now the right-handed hitting Tyler Stevenson comes to the plate, and I think that's going to be it for Dion. Let him get through the Reds order once, got back to the top to face or get back to the first guy he faced, the left-hander, and now that's going to be it. So pitching change made for the Nationals here in the sixth inning. A runner at second base, two outs, only the third pitcher of the game for Washington on a day that was deemed a bullpen day for him. So far, it's gone according to plan for the Nats, not the Reds. 3-1, Washington. We'll tell you about the new pitcher when we come back on the Reds Radio Network.
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5: Nothing goes with baseball like a hot dog. 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And the official 3-2-1 hot dog of the Cincinnati Reds.

0: Williams. Fresh arm out of the Nationals bullpen now. Longtime Pittsburgh Pirate. He broke in with Pittsburgh back in 2016. Former second round pick out of Arizona State. The right-hander Williams delivers the first pitch now to Stevenson. Breaking ball off the inside corner. Of course, when Williams broke into the league in a Pirates uniform, he was a starter. It wasn't until he went to the Mets that he started pitching regularly in relief. Now in his fourth year with the Nationals, here he comes. And the pitch is in there for a called strike. He's done some starting with Washington as well. He's only pitching in his fifth game this year. In fact, he was pitching out of the bullpen with the Mets, and then the Nationals moved him back to the rotation in 2023. Here he comes. Breaking ball a little bit low, and it's a two-ball, one-strike count on Tyler Stevenson.
1: He had that internal brace surgery last July,
0: which caused him to get a late start on the year this year. That's why he's only five games back, and now here he comes with a 2-1. Stevenson swings and fouls that away, third base side. Pitching out of the bullpen for the first time since 2022. Williams is. Runner at second. Two balls, two strikes, and the breaking ball to Stevenson is low and outside. Now full count, 3-2. Can't say enough about the job that Will Dion did for the Nationals. Three balls, two strikes. The right-hander readies, and here he comes with a payoff pitch. Swung on, and that's fouled back. Boy, don't you know, the Reds would love to get one run back. Of course, a home run would draw them even. Run the Reds scored on the sac fly in the second. The only run the Reds have scored this series that wasn't the result of a homer. Three-two pitch again, fouled back.

0: Still 3 balls and 2 strikes. J.J. Blades, the runner at second base. He's there with 2 away. Payoff pitch again. And he didn't want to, but it's strike 3 called anyway. He started, stopped, but it's strike 3. Stevenson down on strikes. And we go to the bottom of the 6th. Still Nationals 3, Reds 1 on the Reds Radio Network.
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0: between innings.
1: Of all ages.
0: Yeah. Young and not so young.
1: One guy was boogieing.
0: Beat B-Boss. That was his exercise for the day, I believe. Pitch to B-Boss, a strike call to the outside corner. It's 0-1 on B-Boss. B-Boss singled and scored in the second. Has also popped a short. Broken bat. Soft one hopper to the right side. McLean backs up, fields and throws in time. B-Boss will need a new bat next time he comes to the plate. There's one down in the sixth. 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
1: This could be one of those classic Brady Singer starts again.
0: Well, it could be.
1: We're midway, you know, a few innings in, you're like, uh-oh.
0: It's heading that way. Bunted foul, strike one.
1: Long day, and then you look up, it's the sixth inning, and he's two outs away from a quality start.
0: Still out there. The Reds are still in the game, down two. Yasim Nunez is at the plate. The Reds do have activity in the bullpen. Brock Burke is loosening. Here's the 0-1. That pitch is right in there for a called strike. No balls, two strikes on Yasim Nunez. Did get word today that Tony Santillan's side that he threw yesterday went well. Swung on, fouled away to the left side. Of course, we found that out yesterday, but the question is, what are the next steps for Santillan? It sounds like he is getting closer in a hurry. Is he going to end up throwing another side? Pitch swung on, fouled away, left side. Or is he going to go out on a rehab assignment? That's the question. The timeline for his return would probably be the same regardless.
1: If you ask him, he'd want to pitch Tuesday in Chicago.
0: Exactly. Put me in the pen, the 0-2 in the dirt.

0: ball and two strikes. That's why sometimes you have to protect the players from themselves.
1: Well, he told them when it went down, it was pretty severe oblique. He said, I'm going to be back in August. And they kind of laughed at him a little bit.
0: Yeah, sure you will. No. Fouled away, first base side. He might very well be back this
1: month. We are in early August.
0: Yeah. Rapidly approaching mid-August, believe it or not, somehow.

0: One ball, two strikes on Nunez. The 1-2. Fouled back. Still a ball and two strikes. Tried the outside corner, missed away. Nunez gave it a long look, but did check his swing in time. They ask Eric Backes at third, just for good measure. He didn't go. Singer delivers. Nunez goes out, lines it right at the second baseman, McLean. A step to his left, he reaches up to make the catch. Nunez is the second out of the sixth inning. Let's pause for station identification on the Reds Radio Network.
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1: WBBI.
0: Well, we told you, Cabert Ruiz came in swinging the bat well for the Nationals. He's kept that up today. The pitch, Ruiz swings, whacks this one down the right field line, but pulls it foul into the second deck. Just foul. That was actually much closer to that foul pole down the right field line than I initially thought. He didn't miss driving that one out of here by much. He's second on the Nationals' all-time home run list for catchers. Pitch. He swings and pops this into the air, short right center field. In a hurry, Dane Myers, he lays out but can't get it. That drops in for a hit. Capert Ruiz is 3-for-3 today.
5: Pretty good effort by Myers there, and I think he sensed that Rodriguez was right there to back him up. Dove after the ball. Came up short, but Rodriguez right there to hold Ruiz to a single.
0: One on, two out. Now the nine-hole hitter, Jacob Young. Comes the plate to Forever Young, which that always makes me giggle. Pitches a strike at the knees. Nothing and one on Jacob Young. Young, the sack fly to the left fielder in the second. Got the second run home for the Nationals. Then last time up, flew out to right. Now he lifts one high in the air, short right. McLean is out. Rodriguez is in. It's Rodriguez to make the catch. And the inning is over. Nationals go quietly in the sixth. Six complete. Back to Jim. Still 3-1 Nationals on the Reds Radio Network.
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5: Well, Brady Singer did the job. We'll see if the offense can pick him up. We're going to assume that he's done. 103 pitches. And if he is, the line.

combined is 6 innings, 8 hits, 3 earned runs, a walk, and 3 strikeouts. Sure, he gave up 8 hits, but it was a lot about damage control for Singer. And kept his team in the game as we've reached inning number 7 here. Trevor Williams still on the hill for the Nationals. He'll get Suarez, Rodriguez, and Myers due up for the Reds here in the 7th. Gino hit by pitch first time up, grounded out last time up. Righty-righty matchup. And first pitch to Suarez is a foul ball. Suarez back-to-back games with a home run, hit another last night, his 16th. That foul ball went off of the catcher Ruiz, and they give him a moment. Hugging the line at third is Bibas. Shaded that way is the shortstop Abrams on the mostly pull hitting Suarez, who looks at ball one. Balling a strike to count on Eugenio Suarez. He's trying to rally and avoid getting swept here in the nation's capital. Pitches inside. 2-1. He's playing good baseball out of the All-Star break, but trying to avoid a 3-game skid here. Swing and a miss. Flailing swing by Suarez on a sweeper at 79 that was outside. Full count. Suarez will take his time out. Now he's back in with that wide open stance. Payoff pitch from Williams and is fouled straight back. Reds will get on that bird and head east after this one. That would be west. I'll be all right. We head east. We're going to Europe. Pitch. And he missed. They had the count wrong on the board. My apologies. It's now 3-2. And now a true payoff. And it's popped up on the infield. Who's it going to be? It's going to be the shortstop Abrams coming clear over to the second base side. He gloves it for out number one. So Chicago, the next stop for the Reds. It'll be interleague play after a team off day tomorrow. 3-game set against the Southsiders, White Sox, Tuesday, Wednesday, Thursday. The batter is Hector Rodriguez, 0-2 here this afternoon. First pitch to the lefty is outside. Pitch grounded right at the first baseman. It's Ortiz gloving it and taking it to the bag himself. 2 down. There's not been much action on the base paths so far for the Red Lakes. Two out batters, Dane Myers, have 3 hits to the Reds. Stevenson in the second. He scored the Reds' only run. Stewart in the third. And then you got to go back to the clear to the sixth, a double by J.J. Blade. That's it. Myers taking all the way and looks at ball one. Coming in, you would have thought advantage Reds on paper with a bullpen day of the Nationals, but it has not turned out that way so far as Myers looks at strike one. Brad Lord, Will Dion, and Trevor Williams combining to shut down the Reds and hold them to a run so far. Pitch outside. Pitch was actually low. Two and one. Strike call. Two balls and two strikes to count on Dane.

0: Myers. Nobody on. Two outs. Here's a foul ball out of play down the right field line. And we'll do the 2-2 again. Williams working from the stretch. Kicks and fires, and it's again fouled back and out of play. It was Myers who delivered the Reds' only RBI. It was a sacrifice fly RBI when he lined out to right. And a chopper foul at the plate. Count holds at 2-2. The drum corps has been silent throughout. It's been glorious.
1: Haven't heard from them since the first inning.
0: Glorious. 2-2 pitch, swing and a miss. Down go the Reds again in order. Stretch time in D.C. It is the Nationals over the Reds, 3-1 here on the Reds Radio Network.
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0: With a fantastic rendition of God Bless America here in the middle of the seventh. Boy, you weren't a part of that?
1: You would not want me to be a part of that.
0: Actually did a nice job.
1: Barbershop quartet.
0: It was a barbershop quartet, but boy, did they milk it. But nicely done. Very nice rendition as we have reached the bottom of the seventh inning. And it's going to be a moment before Brock Burke hits mound. Reds trailing 3-1 in this one. And offense has been lacking to say the least, but our Wilbur's mustard call to the bullpen. We'll see Brock Burke make yet another appearance for this Reds team after Singer goes 6, gives a quality start, gives up 3 earned runs. But no offensive support here this afternoon. Burke is going to face the top of the order. Abrams, Ortiz, and Tana do up for the Nationals for a 3-game sweep of the Reds. And it'll be C.J. Abrams that will lead it off for the Nationals. And to say he's having an outstanding season would be one of the understatements. He's going to be one of those guys that's going to be discussed for an MVP. Look at his offensive ranks. In Major League Baseball, in the National League, first in RBIs with 89. The Reds have held him to 1 RBI in this series. Third in slugging percentage, third in total bases, fourth in extra base hits, fourth in OPS.

0: getting into the WRC Plus and WOBA, which I know you love, Tommy.
1: Oh, yeah.
0: Fourth in the National League in those categories. Fifth in home runs. 28. And this Nationals team, you look down the offensive ranks of this team, we're talking about in all of Major League Baseball now. First in runs per game, first in home runs, first in extra bases, first in slug, first in RBIs, first in stolen bases.
1: Well, they're trying to be the first team since the Brooklyn Dodgers back in 1955 to lead baseball in home runs and stolen bases. Kind of crazy to believe it's been that long.
0: Long time. First pitch swinging is Abrams, and he pops it up right side. That'll drift out of play. Good to hear from the true glue. That would be Doug Flynn. As yesterday, I dropped the glue on Tony Perez. It wasn't an actual nickname, but I was kind of saying that Perez was only kind of held it together.
1: Kind of.
0: Before they traded him in 77, swing and a miss by Abrams.
1: Well, it's good that you know you get over things quickly.
0: Well, and I did. I said, and, you know, I apologize to the real glue, Doug Flynn. Didn't mean to offend him. And the,
1: how were the fish biting yesterday for Dougie?
0: Here is a ball into right field that'll fall right in front of Rodriguez. It's a leadoff base hit for C.J. Abrams. And the Nationals are going to send up a pinch hitter. And we saw this dude here last night. Andres Chaparro. And he came off the bench with a vengeance last night. Part of helping the Nationals to a Game 2 victory. He'll do it from the right-hand side against the lefty Brock Burke. But the glue writes in and says you were correct yesterday. The glue was offended. Sorta. Laugh out loud. But never do that to Dougie Flynn, one of the all-time great human beings. Burke now going to work against the right-hander, and it's way up high for ball one. Chaparro wearing number 87. There goes Abrams at first. Throw from the knees of Stevenson, not in time. It is the 22nd stolen base of the season for Abrams, and the Nationals add on to their league-leading total. Now another run in scoring position. The pitch was a ball. It's two balls and no strikes to Chaparro. Now look back at second from Burke, and a swing and a tapper foul at the plate. Burke fires and it misses. Three balls and a strike. Swing and a miss. And Chaparro was swinging for the capital. Came up empty. Full count. Last night he came off the bench, delivered a two RBI double, a backbreaker in the sixth, and then followed it with an RBI single in the eighth. Burke set to deliver the payoff pitch, and strike three call. Painted the outside corner. One down.
1: Boy, really nice pitch there from Brock Burke. Good pitch, good spot. Froze him. Now we'll see another pinch hitter.
0: Brady House. Right-hand batter will hit for Jose Tena. And the DH spot.

0: Brock Burke. Long pause. Now he has what he wants from Stevenson. And the first pitch to House. Nope. A pickoff play that ends up in center field. On his way to third is C.J. Abrams. And that'll be an error on Brock Burke.
1: They had him. Abrams was dancing off second base. It was a timing play. McClain got there. The throw was just in the dirt and not much, and into the runner. Not much McClain could do.
0: So a single by Abrams, a steal of second, and advancing to third now on the E1. Pitch to House, and it's popped up in the air to right field. Shallow right. Rodriguez comes in, bluffing the tag at third is Abrams, and good decision by him, because I got to tell you, Rodriguez has a good arm in right field.
1: Well, that throw was chest high to Sal Stewart and right on line to home plate. So he hit the cutoff man right in the way he's supposed to. Abrams drew the throw, recognized that it was a good one from Hector Rodriguez. Everybody did everything right. Really nice job by Rodriguez getting that ball back in with something on it and on target to hit the cutoff man.
0: Now two outs and Daylen Lyle. The Reds will try to solve this riddle that is Daylen Lyle. He looks at strike one.
1: He has killed his hometown team.
0: He singled us last time up. Pitch. Grounded foul. Pass first. Burke ahead. No balls and two strikes on Lyle.
1: Growing up in Louisville, clearly Reds country. He plays against the Reds like he's got something to prove.
0: Now the 0-2. Up high. Apology accepted by the glue. Fish are biting, he says.
1: Good. I'm glad to hear that.
0: Now the 1-2 pitch. It misses. 2-2. Burke will get a little rosin. Now back on the slab. Abrams takes his lead from third. And now time taken. Now we're ready. Burke straightens up on the Nationals Park mound. And here comes the pitch. And it's on the ground. That'll reach the outfield. Abrams will score. It's an RBI single for Daylen Lyle. He just keeps on keeping on against the Reds. It's 4-1 Nationals.
1: Doesn't that feel like a big run?
0: Huge. Huge. And now here's Dylan Cruz. 1-for-3 afternoon for Cruz. Singled and scored in the second. Pitch, swing and a miss. Here comes Burke back to the plate, and it's fouled back. 0-2, the count on Dylan Cruz. So we have some work to do now, trailing by 3. The pitch, swing and a miss. Down goes Dylan Cruz, but not before the Nationals play add-on. And they'll take a 4-1 lead to the eighth with Tommy Thrall here on the Reds Radio Network.
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8: Reds come to bat in the eighth inning, needing a couple of runs. Three of them to be exact now. The pitch is down and away for ball one. One and nothing on the Reds' leadoff man of the eighth, Matt McClain. Key Brian Hayes next, and then Ellie De La Cruz. T.J. Friedl is out on deck to bat for McClain. Right-hander Williams delivers down and away. Two balls and no strikes. It is still Trevor Williams. He has retired all four batters that he's faced to this point. Here it comes, and it's in there for a strike. Two and one the count on McClain. 0 for 2, a strikeout and a ground ball back to the pitcher. Tried to bunt his last time up. Pitcher was up to the task, and McClain takes a high strike on the outside corner. Evens the count at two balls, two strikes. Wasn't a bad idea by McClain. Dropped down the bunt up the third base line, but quick reactions by Will Dion. Now the 2-2, Williams to McClain. He swings, loops one into short center field. That's down for a base hit. Got it over the head of the second baseman. And McClain is on with a leadoff hit here in the eighth inning. Just the fourth hit of the game for the Reds. Only the second time this afternoon that the Reds have had their leadoff man on base. So now T.J. Friedl hitting for Key Brian Hayes. Boy, it feels like a month since T.J. Friedl last got it at bat.
9: Doesn't it?
8: Kind of wonder if maybe he'll be trying to drop down a bunt here, even though there's a right-hander on the mound. Nationals are thinking along those same lines as well, with the third baseman Bebas in tight. Friedl, no sign of a bunt on the first pitch, but it misses up and away for ball one. Chaparro stays in the game. He's at first base, taking over for Ortiz. Right-hander Williams from the belt to the plate. There is the bunt attempt by Friedl, but he fouls it away. Friedl kind of running up after that pitch. Out of the box, trying to maybe drag that with him up the first baseline, but fouled it away. One and one. Right-hander ready. Now he throws. And the pitch misses outside to Friedl. TJ now jumps ahead of the count. Two balls and a strike against Williams. Reds on the wrong side of a 4-1 score in the eighth inning. 2-1 pitch, too far outside, and now Friedl way ahead of the count. And I tell you what, Williams is one bad pitch away from really letting the Reds right back into this game. You've got Ellie De La Cruz waiting on deck. So back to the top of the order. This is a big 3-1 pitch to T.J. Friedl. And it swung on and hit to the right side, fielded on a bounce by Nunez to second one, back to first, and it's a double play.

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0: Well, chalk that up to worst-case scenario. It's a double play, racing McClain's leadoff base hit. Now they're empty, and here's Ellie. Talk about a pitcher making a good pitch. Ellie swings, and he dribbles one to the second baseman. Here's Nunez to first in time, and the Reds go quietly in the eighth. Through 7.5, it's 4-1 Nationals on the Reds Radio Network.
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0: With Jim Day, I'm Tommy Thraw. Great to be with you here at Nationals Park, where the Reds are wrapping up this three-game series in our nation's capital. Well, the Nationals fans are having a good time here in D.C. The same cannot be said for the Reds fans that made the trip from Cincinnati.
11: It's a rough weekend.
0: Yes. New pitcher into the game, another Reds Wilbur's Mustard pitching change. This one goes to T.J. Antone, becoming the third pitcher of the game for the Reds. Antone sets and fires the pitch. Up and away, ball one. Your beat. Bibas, the hitter. Antone on for the 37th time. 2.25 ERA, and he turns it loose and misses up and away. Antone, 1-0, 36 innings. He has walked only 9 in his 36 innings, holding opponents to a 187 average while striking out 33. A wave and a miss by Bibas.
11: He's another one that turned down the bullpen cart, which has been highly disappointing.
0: Has anybody used it yet
11: no,
0: this weekend?
11: No, I have not seen anyone use, and it's old-school bullpen.
0: Yeah,
11: cart.
0: It's got the hat, and the body of the car is a baseball. Two bats holding up the front. Swinging a slow roller toward the third baseman. Charging is Johnson, but his throw to first is late. Ivan Johnson has entered the game at third, by the way.
11: Just a cue ball shot.
0: Right off the very end of the bat.
11: And Johnson was playing deep. He had no chance.
0: Gave it his all. Nothing more he could have done. Barehanded it.
11: Bullpen cart. Everyone that's come out of the bullpen, that cart sits right there and got denied every time.
0: It's ready like an Uber waiting to give somebody a ride or Lyft. Depending on
11: very clever of you. Give them a lit. I get it.
0: Mm-hmm. So it's waiting there by the bullpen, and it's there to drive you

0: drive the relievers into the game if they so choose, but nobody's taking it. We have seen somebody. The pitch is a strike. Runner goes. The throw to second, not in time. Stolen base for your beat, B-Boss. Actually, that is a pinch runner down at first base. Pinckney. Well, they announced Pinckney.
1: Pretty sure it is.
0: It is, yeah, it is. Right-hander sets ready. Here comes Entone with the 0-1. A wave and a miss. Andrew Pinckney with his first career stolen base there. Now the pitch is off the outside corner. One ball, two strikes, the count on Nunez. Runner at second base with nobody out. Here it comes. And a swing, look out. That's over into the camera well. Closest to home plate next to the Reds dugout. Hope everybody's all right. That ball went whistling in there. Ball and two strikes on Nunez. Nunez 0 for 3. Entone back to the plate. Swung on in the air. Short right center field. On in a hurry. Myers, he won't get there. That's down for a hit. Pinckney had to hold to make sure that that ball would fall. The runner's going to try for second. Throw to Ellie from Johnson. Got him. So Nunez trying to get a little aggressive there and move up behind the play into second base. But a great job by Johnson to come up and take that throw from Myers. And then he threw a strike to Ellie at second.
2: Watch this, Ellie's in the outfield at second base.
0: So for the time being, Nunez is out at second, but the Nationals want a challenge. Right now, the play goes 8-5-6 at second base.
3: I think he's going to be safe.
0: Everything went flying. The helmet, the glasses, crowd reacting. Yeah, looked like Ellie got that tag a little bit late.
3: It's a nice job by Myers to dink Pinckney. He had no chance of catching it, but raised his glove up, and Pinckney held up at second base, thus only getting to third, drawing the throw, actually, from Myers to third. That's what allowed Nunez to try for second base, and we believe he's going to be in there.
0: Cabert Ruiz is going to be the batter, and I believe there's going to be runners at second and third base with nobody out. The question is, will this stand? 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
3: What's taking so long here?
0: It is taking a while. Now, the call on the field is out, so that may benefit the Reds, but it certainly looked as though the tag was on the wrist. Now the question is, did he at any point come off the bag while Ellie had the tag? And it certainly didn't seem to be the case. I mean, we've had a pretty good look. You can definitely tell when the hand is on the base, never came off. And you can clearly see space between Ellie's glove and his left arm.
2: After review, the call's been overturned. The runner's safe. Watch your tape.
0: That's from Laz Diaz, who actually had the call at second base, so he is, in fact, safe. Second and third down, nobody out. T.J. Entone's in a little bit of trouble here.
3: Going to intentionally walk him.
0: Probably a good idea, the way Cabert Ruiz has been swinging the bat, so Ruiz will be intentionally walked. Puts him on base for the fourth time in this game this afternoon. Now they're loaded. No place to put Jacob Young. Pinckney's at third. Reds have the infield and trailing by three. Entone's pitch. Swinging a foul back.
3: Well documented, the injuries. Three Tommy Johns for T.J. Entone. His 36 innings

0: career high.
1: Yeah. Remarkable what he's been able to do this year. Pitch down too low. I'm not just talking about coming back from the injury. Now, Tyler wants to challenge that last call.
0: Coming back effectively.
1: Yeah.
2: I want to feel this overtime. Cincinnati has
0: reinvented.
1: Completely.
0: And really, one pitch has been his bread and butter. That's a sweeper, and that's new this year. It's part of the reinvention. In a jam here, though.
1: Antone delivers. Swinging a ground ball to third. Under the glove of Johnson, but Ellie fields it and takes it onto the bag at third to get the force out. The runner will score. Pinckney is home from third base.
0: That was like a hidden ball trick.
1: It was. Nunez is out at third. Six unassisted at third base, and Young will reach on the fielder's choice. Up to second base goes Ruiz, but it's now a 5-1 National League.
0: I'm not sure even if Johnson gloves that he, one, is going to go home or would get the runner at home.
1: Pitch in for a strike to C.J. Abrams.
0: Would have been a close play.
1: It certainly would have been. Well, wouldn't you have liked to have found out?
0: I'd like to have found out, yeah.
1: Now a big cut and a miss there. 0-2 on Abrams. And a big swing and a miss. So Abrams comes up empty and he's down on strikes. That's a pretty big strikeout there for TJ Antone. Chaparro came on last inning to pinch hit for Ortiz and struck out. The pitch. Swing and a miss. A breaking ball down and away. And the count is nothing and one. Well, if you get out of this mess with only one run scoring, you think you're lucky, but it's a big run at this juncture. It's a 5-1 Nationals lead. Antone spins a breaking ball in for a strike, and now 0-2 on Chaparro. Antone delivers. Breaking ball dives down and away. It's a ball and two strikes. Looking ahead to the Reds' ninth inning, it'll be Stewart, Blade, and Stevenson due up. Right-hander Antone, a high set and the 1-2, swung on, hit high and deep, down the left field line. If it's fair, it's gone. It is a foul ball, and I mean deep into the left field seats, just outside the left field foul pole.
0: That was like over the foul pole. It was.
1: Well, we were talking about the Hawkeye system yesterday. That would have been one of those where it would have come in handy.
0: And yeah.
1: That's exactly, well, not exactly what Blake Butera wants, but he's out to talk right now. He may want them to take a look at this, too.
3: This will be a crew chief review on the foul ball.
1: So he will. Laz Diaz relaying that. They'll take a look at it in New York. But this is one where you could go to that Hawkeye. You get a visual representation, just like what we see on the ABS challenges, and you know instantly whether it was over the foul pole or not. Now it's just guesswork.
0: Couldn't agree more.
1: That is one area where I think we have the technology now. May as well use it. I mean, you see the ball land.
0: Yeah, I mean, I don't know how they can tell. It was so high.
1: It was over the foul
0: pole. Over the pole.
1: Paro has some power, though. We've learned that.
0: Yeah.
3: After view, the calling field stands. It's a foul ball.
1: Yeah, see, it just stands. There's no way to confirm or

0: overturn it. So,
1: well, they did right there is cut into your dinner plans in Chicago. That's all they did.
0: Mine?
1: Yours, yes.
0: Are you not going? Runners at first and second.
1: Am I invited?
0: Two outs.
2: Yeah.
0: The pitch.
1: I didn't know it.
0: Down low, two balls and two strikes.
1: You'd be sick of me after 3 days on the struggle bus.
0: Didn't say that I wasn't, but you're still invited to dinner. 2-2 on Chaparro. Here comes Antone. Swinging, this ball is whacked toward the right center field gap. That is going to bounce and go to the wall. It's going to score two. Home is Ruiz. Young right behind him. Chaparro's into second. He has a two-run, two-out double. And the Nationals have blown this game wide open. It is 7-1 Nationals.
1: He doesn't get cheated at the plate now. Chaparro.
0: Well, we saw that last night. Chaparro had hits in both of his at-bats in the game last night, and 1-for-2 in this ball game this afternoon.
1: I mean, he went out and got a fastball that was well outside and just drove it that way.
0: Kind of makes you wonder why he's not playing more. Pitches down low.
1: Stealing my thoughts.
0: 1-0.
1: Good-looking swing. And I know two games is not a career make, but man, has he looked good the last two nights.
0: Yeah. 1-0. On the inside corner for a called strike. And pinch hitting is one of the hardest things in this game you can do. And all he did last night was come to the plate with the bases loaded and deliver a two-run pinch hit double. Now this ball smoked down the left field line, but pulled foul by Brady House, who's also hitting for the second time today. House flew out to right, pinch hitting in the seventh. So one ball, two strike count on House.
1: Drum Corps back.
0: They've been at it for a little while now.
1: Yeah.
0: Here's the 1-2. Fouled back again. Might want to make a mental note of Andres Chaparro.
1: Yeah.
0: Might be a guy worth remembering. Antone's 1-2. Up and in. Now he's a little older. Chaparro's 27 years old. Native of Venezuela. He's in his third year with the Nationals, and it's not like he's lighting up things offensively, only hitting at a 229 clip, 212 lifetime in 115 games. But what we've seen the last 2 days, woo, impressive. Swinging and a miss. Down on strikes, Brady House. The inning is over, but the Nationals played 3 in the 8. They have opened up a 7-1 lead as the Reds bat for a final time when we come back, trying to avoid the sweep against the Nationals on the Reds Radio Network.
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0: batting here in the ninth inning. Sal Stewart deleted off for the Reds. He's 1-for-3 today. Bird coming on here. Not a save situation. Making his Nationals debut. 36 games this year in a Yankee uniform. Here comes Bird's first pitch. And it's in for a strike. The count is 0-1. Bird has the sign. Readies. Now here he comes. 0-1. Too far inside to Stewart. That leaving up the count. 1-1. Came over from the Yankees along with Yovani Cruz and a couple of others in exchange for Luis Garcia Jr. 1-1. A wave and a miss by Sal Stewart. Luis Garcia Jr., another one of those bats that was a key contributor in the Nationals' offensive production this year. 283 hitter, over 20 home runs, bunch of doubles. The pitch is hit high into the air down the right field line, foul and out of play. So you factor him in with the fact that they lost James Wood and on top of that traded Curtis Meade, and that's a third of a very productive group. Strike three called. Stewart doesn't like it, but he's going to go ahead and challenge, and now Dexter Kelly's going to say, well, he waited way too long. So Sal still wants to challenge. He's going back to the dugout and upset. No argument from the Reds dugout. I mean, he waited an eternity to challenge that pitch.
1: But I think it would have been a strike anyway.
0: Strike three called. Yeah, it definitely was. Doesn't change the fact that Sal's unhappy about it. One down in the ninth. Here's J.J. Blade, and he takes off the outside corner for ball one. This copyrighted broadcast is presented by authority of the Cincinnati Reds. It may not be reproduced or retransmitted in any form. The accounts and descriptions of this game may not be disseminated without the express written consent of the Reds. This copyright reminder is provided by Dinsmore, the official legal counsel of the Reds. J.J. Blade takes low. Two balls and no strikes on Blade. He has one of only four Reds hits today. The Nationals have 13. Blade's double back in the sixth. He swings here and pops it up on the infield near second base. C.J. Abrams calling for it. He'll call off the second baseman Nassim Nunez and make a catch. 2 men are out. And now it's all on Tyler Stevenson. Reds are off tomorrow. And then they open a series against the Chicago White Sox. That is a American League Central Division leading Chicago White Sox team. The pitch is in off the plate. And as Jim alluded to earlier, everybody is pretty much alive in that division except for the Royals. They're 12 games out. The Royals are 20 games under 500. So they're out of it. Everybody else, very much in it. Strike called. The White Sox, 60-56 on the year. So it's not like they are blowing the competition away, but still having a very nice season this year after being awful the last couple of years. Swung on, and that's fouled back.
1: Certainly a surprise team. I'm not sure anyone expected them to be in that position right now.
0: And even though they got off to a good start this year, I don't know that many expected them to hang around, but they have. 1-2 on Stevenson. Nobody on, 2 men are out. The right-hander brings it home. Swing and a miss. Struck him out, that's all. Reds fall. 7-1 to the Nationals at Nationals Park this afternoon, and they end up getting swept in this three-game.

0: 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We're back to wrap it up right after this on the Reds Radio Network.
1: Baseball is better with a group. 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

0: this afternoon in D.C. Here's a look at the totals for the Nationals. 7 runs on 13 hits. No errors and 8 left. For the Reds, a run on 4 hits with an error and 3 left. Winning pitcher in this game for the Nationals is Will Dion. He's 1-0. Brady Singer falls to 5-11 with the loss, no save. 2 hours, 39 minutes to play in front of 21,375 today in our nation's capital. Now the Reds will enjoy an off day, try to regroup before kicking off a series against the first-place White Sox. More on that series after this on the Reds Radio Network.
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0: 7-1 Nationals over the Reds, completing the three-game series sweep here in our nation's capital. Now the Reds will try to regroup. They've got an off day tomorrow, so they'll have a chance to kind of reset tomorrow, and then it's Nick Lodolo making his return to the rotation, getting activated from the injured list to make the start on Tuesday night on the south side of Chicago as the Reds battle the White Sox in the first game of a three-game series. Lodolo's 3-2 with a 4.60 ERA. Sean Burke will start for the Sox. He's 7-6. The right-hander has a 3.08 ERA. First pitch 7:40. Airtime 7:10.

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11: The Reds lost to the Nationals today in Washington. Final score 7-1, and in so doing, they are swept in this three-game series. And this is the Cincinnati Children's postgame show. I'm Dave Armbruster. Brady Singer started for the Reds. He gave up a couple of runs in the second on a base hit and a sac fly. He gave up a home run then in the third inning, but he did have a quality start. Brock Burke gave up a RBI single to Dylan Lyle in the seventh inning, and then TJ Antone allowed three runs in the bottom of the eighth. The Reds' only run came on a Dane Meyer sacrifice fly in the top of the second inning. After they scored in that second inning, the Reds only had one more base runner reach base the entire game, and they ended up with just four hits on the afternoon. Coming up, we'll check scores around Major League Baseball, highlights from this game, but up first, we check back in with Tommy and Jim. 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

0: Show. I'm Dave Armbruster. Let's get final thoughts on the game from the two guys who called it, Tommy Throw and Jim Day.
1: Thanks, Jed. Well, Jimmy, tough one for the Red Legs today. They just never could quite find their footing in this series, period. You know, they had that little burst on Friday night where they hit the three solo home runs. But other than that, the Reds just couldn't find the offense in this series at all. And you kind of thought it might be somewhat of a favorable matchup for the Reds, given the way the Nationals have struggled to pitch.
2: Well, the way the Reds came out of the All-Star break playing good baseball, it was offensively and pitching. As you said, coming in here, the numbers of the starting pitchers, their ERA, and particularly the Nationals' bullpen, their ERA, amongst the worst in Major League Baseball. They score a boatload of runs, the top scoring team in the league, but you figured that it would at least be an offensive duel in three games, and it didn't really materialize. They certainly played uninspired baseball today. That's going to happen when you don't have very many hits. They got a quality start from Brady Singer, but just couldn't string hits together at all.
1: No, kind of a weird thing for the Reds, because you look at the Nationals, sure, they score a lot of runs, but like we talked about, their pitching hasn't been very good. Their pitching hasn't gotten any better since the trade deadline, and their offense has gotten worse. They are without three of their biggest impact bats, yep, since the trade deadline, especially with the injury of James Woods. So you really thought, with the way the Reds have been pitching, this might be a good series. As far as today's concerned, you kind of got a bad outing from some guys that have been throwing the ball well. Brock Burke, gets tagged for the one run. Brady Singer gives up the three. I didn't think Brady necessarily threw the ball well, kind of regrouped after giving up the three early runs, and then it was just a bad day for TJ Antone, and those are going to happen. It was a rare bad day for Antone.
2: Yeah, I mean, they gave up 13 hits overall and seven runs, so this was a day to forget. Now, with an off day, team off day tomorrow, hopefully they can regroup. But if you want to get back or be a serious contender for at least a final wild card spot, you can't string together three straight losses like this. So they're going to need to get some business done in Chicago.
1: See how it goes. That's a good White Sox team that they're going to lock horns with beginning on Tuesday.
0: All right, thanks, Tommy. When we return, we'll take a look at scores around Major League Baseball. 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
2: 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Reds tough loss today in D.C. 7-1 the final scores. They fall to the Nationals. Let's take a look at some other scores now around baseball, brought to you by Starfire Automotive and Heavy Duty Lubricants and the Starfire Bullpen. We start in American League cities. The Reds, of course, started at 12:15 today, so everything else is in progress. The Red Sox lead the A's 3-2. That game in the bottom of the sixth. So Willier Abreu sac fly in the fifth inning broke a 2-2 tie. The Braves lead the Yankees 1-0. Matt Olson, home run number 34 in the top of the seventh inning. That was the only run in that game so far. Top of the fourth, the Cubbies have a 4-0 lead on the Royals. They're trying to win their 69th game of the season. Michael Conforto, a sac fly in the first, and then an RBI single in the third for Chicago. In that one, Guardians lead the White Sox 2-1, but that game is delayed in the top of the second inning in Chicago. The Reds will head to Chicago here in a couple of hours, and then they have tomorrow off before beginning a series against the White Sox starting on Tuesday night. Orioles lead the Rangers 5-0 in the top of the second. Dylan Beavers put Baltimore in front in the first.
3: The righty brings it home. So we get a hard ground ball towards first. Diving stop into foul territory made by Berger. He's got no play. Nobody came to cover first base. In to score is Alonso. Rucker was tardy, getting off the bump, sprinting up the line. Race Beavers. He gets to the bag, beating the no play by the Rangers, and the Orioles have a 1-0 jump.
2: And that's a call on Orioles radio. One more game getting underway here in another hour. The Rays and the Mariners hook up in Seattle. Looking at the American League standings right now, your division leaders as it stands right now, the Rays in the East, then the Cubs, or the White Sox in the Central Division, the Astros in the West. If the season ended right now, the three wild card teams would be the Yankees, Red Sox, and Texas Rangers. When we return, a look at scores from National League cities. 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

0: With scores now from National League cities in Pittsburgh today, the Mets are just beating up on the Pirates. 10-1, that game in the top of the sixth. Jared Jones, starter for Pittsburgh, he gave up 8 runs in 3 innings on the mound today. Bottom of the sixth, the Phillies lead the Blue Jays by a score of 5-2. The Marlins over the Angels 6-2 in the bottom of the fifth. Jackson Chourio, a home run in the bottom of the first, and the Brewers have a 1-0 lead over the Twins. They are trying to win game number 74. That game in the top of the fifth inning. Rockies and Cardinals tied at 1 in St. Louis in the bottom of the third. And still to come, beginning at around 4:05, the Tigers and Giants in San Francisco. The D-backs play host to the Dodgers, and the Astros and Padres will get together in San Diego. And looking at the standings in the National League, your division leaders right now, the Milwaukee Brewers, the Atlanta Braves, and the L.A. Dodgers. If the season ended right now, the three wild card teams would be the Cubs, the D-backs, and the Phillies. The Padres are a game back. The Reds, by the way, 5.5 games back in that race for the final wild card spot. When we return, highlights from today's Reds loss to the Nationals. They fall 7-1, and you're listening to the Cincinnati Children's postgame show on the Reds Radio Network.
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0: You're listening to the Cincinnati Children's postgame show. The Nationals beat the Reds today 7-1, the final score. Now to the highlights. The Reds scored first this afternoon against Washington opener Brad Lord. After going out in order in the first, Tyler Stevenson led off the second with a base hit. A. Eugenio Suarez was hit by a pitch. Both runners moved up on a Hector Rodriguez ground out, and then Dane Myers got Stevenson home with a sac fly to right field. It was 1-0. The Nationals scored off Brady Singer in the bottom of the second. Dylan Cruz singled to begin the inning. Yorbeet Vivas then singled. After one was out, Keibert Ruiz singled up the middle, scoring Cruz and moving Vivas to third base. That made it 1-1. Jacob Young then hit a sac fly to left field, and it was 2-1 Nationals. Washington increased their lead when Abimelech Ortiz led off the bottom of the third, and this is our change the outcome play of the game.
10: 178 starts. That's eighth most in the majors. Pitch driven the other way. Hit well to left. Going back is Blade. He's looking up. It's out of here. Abimelech Ortiz goes opposite field. His second home run of the season. And the Nationals have added on. It's 3-1.
0: 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After he gave up the home run, Brady Singer gave up hits in the fourth and the fifth and the sixth innings, but kept Washington off the board and his day was over. 6 innings pitched, 8 hits, 3 runs earned, a walk, 3 strikeouts, a home run, 103 pitches, 71 for strikes. Brock Burke came on to pitch the seventh for Cincinnati. He gave up a leadoff single to C.J. Abrams. Abrams with one out. Burke attempted to pick Abrams off base, but the throw was bad, and Abrams ended up on third base. Then after two were out,

0: Jalen Lyle singled the right, scoring Abrams. It was the 4-1 game, Washington. After they scored in the second, Cincinnati just couldn't get anything going offensively against Washington pitching. Brad Lord ended up pitching 2 2/3 innings. Will Dion then pitched 3 innings, allowing just 1 base runner, a J.J. Bleda 2-out double in the sixth. Trevor Williams came on. He got the final out of the sixth. He then pitched a 1-2-3 seventh inning. Matt McClain led off the top of the eighth with the base hit up the middle, but pinch hitter T.J. Friedel grounded into a double play, and Ellie De La Cruz grounded out to end the inning. T.J. Antone came on to pitch the bottom of the eighth for Cincinnati, and he has been so good this season. He gave up back-to-back singles to begin the inning. Then after an intentional walk, the fifth Nationals run scored on a fielder's choice. That made it a 5-1 game. C.J. Abrams then struck out, but Andres Chaparro stepped to the plate and put this game out of reach.
1: 2-2 on Chaparro. Here comes Antone. Swinging, this ball is whacked toward the right center field gap. That is going to bounce and go to the wall. It's going to score two. Home is Ruiz. Young right behind him. Chaparro's into second. He has a two-run, two-out double. And the Nationals have blown this game wide open. It is 7-1 Nationals.
0: The Reds then went down in order in the top of the ninth, and that was the old ball game. Reds fall 7-1. Back with the totals next on the Reds Radio Network.
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0: Nationals over the Reds today, 7-1 the final score. You're listening to the Cincinnati Children's Postgame Show. I'm Dave Armbruster. 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Here are the totals from today's game. For Washington, 7 runs on 13 hits, no errors, 8 left on base. Cincinnati, 1 run, just 4 hits today, an error, and they stranded 3. Dion, the winner, 1-0. Singer, kind of a tough luck loser. He falls to 5-11 on the season. Just one home run in this game, Ortiz number 2 for Washington. 2 hours, 39 minutes, 21,375 on hand at Nationals Park. With the victory, the Nationals are now 59-61. The Reds fall to 56-61 on the season. Let's head back to Nationals Park, down to the Reds clubhouse and manager Terry Francona.
1: So Suarez walked down the hall with Sean.
2: Just going to get him an x-ray. He wasn't having any of it during the game. He wanted to play, but I think we might have just done what is it, due diligence, make sure he's okay.
1: What'd you think of Brady today?
2: I didn't think he had his best slider today, and early on it didn't. Yeah. You know, even his velocity looked like he was down a couple ticks early, but kind of like Brady, you look up after six and he battled and fought and scratched and gave up 3 and gave us a chance. And that's, I'm saying that as a compliment because I didn't think he had his best stuff today.
1: It seemed like all weekend, but especially your offense is having a tough time against all their pitchers, but the top 3 guys usually set the table.

0: unable to really set the table for you.
1: Yeah, and you know what? That's me and Nap are actually saying that. And that's a tough ask because they're not going to hit every game. Yeah. It's just the way it is. But you're right. When they don't, it gets a little more glaring. I thought we just, you know, they had a bullpen day today, and I thought we kind of started chasing, trying to hit everything. You know, you go fast, slow, and we start getting in that, like a rocking chair where instead of being stubborn enough to sit on something, we try to hit everything and kind of play it into their hand.
2: That is Reds manager Terry Francona. Here in about 90 minutes or so, the Reds are going to hop on the Delta Charter. They head to Chicago, where they have tomorrow off, and then begin a three-game series against the AL Central leading Chicago White Sox. In game one of that series, Nick Lodolo goes to the mound for Cincinnati. He's 3-2 with a 4.60 ERA. Right-hander Sean Burke will pitch for the Sox. He's 7-6, his ERA 3.08. We're on the air with the pregame show beginning at 7:10. First pitch is scheduled for 7:40. And once again, the final score today, the Nationals complete the three-game series sweep over the Reds. They win it 7-1. And we'll talk to you Tuesday night right here on the Reds Radio Network.
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0: Vogue. 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Vogue from Madonna. Her name is not Madonna that I know of, but she does change herself like every so many years, right? Speaking of changing yourself, if you want to stay young, you got to stay out of the heat. Summer heat is more than uncomfortable. A new study suggests it's aging people from the inside out faster than you normally would. Researchers found that exposure to extreme heat is linked to accelerated biological aging in middle-aged and older adults.
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0: Four Seasons, December 1963. And I tell you, before we know it, we're going to be in the midst of December 2026. It is coming fast. I've already gotten out my fall garb, and Halloween will be just around the corner.
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0: Chicago, you're the inspiration, enjoying our Sunday fun day together. 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
7: Your Skynet forecast for this afternoon. We'll have sunshine, a high 87 degrees. Winds will be out of the southwest at about 7 miles per hour. For tonight, a chance of showers and thunderstorms overnight. We'll have a low of 71 degrees. For Monday, showers and thunderstorms likely in the morning, then a slight chance later on in the afternoon. It will be mostly cloudy with a high of 86 degrees. For Skynet Weather, I'm Kara Stallings, Classic Hits 96.7.
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0: Corey Hart wearing his sunglasses at night. So cool. Something else that's very cool. I've never tried, but I've read about it for years and years. Goat yoga. It's where you go to yoga. It is going to be outside. And you do yoga with these goats, like baby goats. And they jump on you and they are on you while you're downward dogging and warrior posing and all of the things. And my sister recently did it a couple weeks ago with some girlfriends, and she took pictures. And although the pictures of the hoof marks that were then imprinted in her back did not look fabulous, she said it was like the best time ever. A study has found that spending time with goats 3 times a week will drop depression by 76%. Bring on the goats!
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I'm not rushing it though. Fall's not going to start until like 3 weeks into September. You still

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0: Lionel Richie's Running with the Night. Hope you're having a great Sunday fun day. I'm Hill Bailey, and if you've got a cat, has your cat claimed you? Not all cats show affection. Man, ours does. She's more like a dog. When you call, she comes running. She loves to chase after balls. And she meows way too much. She talks to us. But did you know that cats have scent glands around their face and head? And when they rub their face on you, not only are they telling you they feel comfortable and familiar with you, it signals any other cat to back off. Find your own person. This one's mine.
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7: Your Skynet overnight forecast calls for mostly clear skies with a low of 60 degrees. For Sunday, it'll be sunny with a high of 85 and calm winds. Sunday night, a chance of showers or thunderstorms moving in with an overnight low of 70. Monday, showers and thunderstorms likely in the afternoon, mostly cloudy with a high near 86 degrees. Sitting in for Max Crenshaw, I'm Neil Russell for Skynet Weather on Classic Hits 96.7.
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0: Did you get to have your fantasy vacation over the summertime? 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Number two, it's getting your luggage lost. And number three, being seated next to an annoying person on a plane. Seriously, if any of those end up being your biggest problem on vacation, what a blessed life you live.
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3: Your Skynet overnight forecast calls for mostly clear skies with a low of 60 degrees. For Sunday, it'll be sunny with a high of 85 and calm winds. Sunday night, a chance of showers or thunderstorms moving in with an overnight low of 70. Monday, showers and thunderstorms likely in the afternoon, mostly cloudy with a high near 86 degrees. Sitting in for Max Crenshaw, I'm Neil Russell for Skynet Weather on Classic Hits 96.7.
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0: 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It could be because poor sleep gives you a whiter face and makes you look less healthy and less attractive. 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

So you had a fabulous summer vacation. How are you going to remember it? 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You shouldn't have done that. I'm going to tell you more coming up.

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0: Men at Work. That'll be many of us tomorrow. I'm Hill Bailey for your Sunday Funday. 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
2: Your Skynet overnight forecast calls for mostly clear skies with a low of 60 degrees. For Sunday, it'll be sunny with a high of 85 and calm winds. Sunday night, a chance of showers or thunderstorms moving in with an overnight low of 70. Monday, showers and thunderstorms likely in the afternoon, mostly cloudy with a high near 86 degrees. Sitting in for Max Crenshaw, I'm Neil Russell for Skynet Weather on Classic Hits 96.7.
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0: Blind melon, no rain. You're looking at your watch and you're like, oh, it's coming. Monday morning at work is coming. If you end up with a case of the Mondays tomorrow, be sure to take a lot of micro breaks. This can range from just having a snack to chatting with a coworker. You could stop and stretch, maybe do a quick like Wordle puzzle. Short little breaks will help you bounce back from morning fatigue and will sharpen your skills for the rest of the day.
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0: 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HR representatives across the board agree orange is never the color to wear. And I don't know exactly why, but they say the bright color comes across as unprofessional. You want to wear blue when going for a job interview.
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